0: there you go, you've been warned. Watch out for those women in Human Avengers.
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0: Now it's time for the quiz. You got your crayon ready? Yeah, 10 questions to test your general knowledge. And it's pretty general today too, I can tell you. Okay, here's the first question, question number one. Name a common computer operating system. Yeah, just the name of one. Okay, but it's got to be a computer operating system. Don't tell me about the operating system, you know, on your BlackBerry or whatever it might be. Okay, question two now. Is there a five-letter word in English that contains all of the vowels? Is there a five-letter word in English that contains all of the vowels? Okay, question number three. Who was I? I famously posed for a photo with my tongue sticking out. That image seemed to be very playful, if an incongruous one, for a person of such great intellect as myself. However, it did become an iconic image of me. Who am I, or who was I? Okay, that was question three. Question four. Which are larger, red or white blood cells? Which are larger, red or white blood cells? Question number five. Why did Napoleon pose with a hand in his jacket? Yes, I know. You've seen all those paintings of him. Yes, why did he pose that way with his hand in his jacket? Okay, question number six. Who died on the evening of August the 4th, 1962, at the age of 36, and they died of a barbiturate overdose inside their home? But who was it? August 4th, 1962, just 36 years old, dying of a barbiturate overdose. Or so they say. Okay, question seven. Why are some shoes named sneakers? Yeah. Why are some shoes named sneakers? That's question seven. Question eight. How did Brutus die? You know, we're talking about Romans now, ancient Romans. How did Brutus die? Now, I'll give you a hint here. Was it by assassins? Was it during battle for control? Or was it by suicide? So how did Brutus die? Was it by assassins? During a battle for control? Or was it by suicide? That's question eight. Question nine now. For what do the three colours on the Aboriginal flag stand? Now, the three colours are black, red, and, of course, there's a yellow disc or yellow circle. What do each one of those three colours actually stand for? Black, red, and the yellow circle. Question 10 now. How is the word... Now, I'm sorry, I have to spell this for you. How is the word LIEUTENANT pronounced within 1, the Australian Army, 2, the Australian Navy, and 3, the Australian Air Force? Yes, they pronounce that word differently in different places. So you've got to tell me how they pronounce that word LIEUTENANT in the Army, then in the Navy, and then in the Air Force. And we're talking Australia here, so don't get it mixed up with other countries. course, it's different. Okay, let's go back to question number one. See how well you fared. Question number one. Name a common computer operating system. Well, if you said something like Windows or Mac or, I don't know, Linux, any of those, yeah, that'll do. That's a computer operating system. Okay, question two. Is there a five-letter word in English that contains all of the vowels? What do you think about it? There's only five vowels, so it would have to be A, E, I, O, U, and that doesn't spell anything. And I know old MacDonald had a farm that was called E-I-E-I-O, but no, that didn't contain all the vowels, did it? So, yes, the answer is no. No word contains all the vowels only. Question three, and we're talking about a five-letter word there, by the way. Who was I? The famous photo with my tongue sticking out, playful but incongruous because I was a very smart person. Okay. What became of that image of me? Became very famous, and apparently I loved it. Who was I? Albert Einstein. Yes, Albert Einstein. Question four, which are larger, red or white blood cells? Well, I believe white blood cells can actually start off smaller than red blood cells, but generally speaking, you would call white blood cells larger than red blood cells, particularly when they start doing their thing. Okay, question five. Why did Napoleon pose with a hand in his jacket? Well, apparently because, if you're going to get your painting, a painting of your made, you want it to look good, don't you? And apparently it looked manly. Yes. According to Napoleon's series, 1738, François Nivelon published a book of genteel behaviour describing the, quote, hand in waistcoat posture as signifying, and this is what it signifies, manly boldness tempered with modesty. So there you go, blokes. You want to look a little bit more manly, but you want to sort of retain that air of modesty that which you always like. Then you stick your hand. Well, where are you going to stick it now, though? We don't have waistcoats. Yeah, well, just be careful where you do stick it. Anyway, that's why he had it. It wasn't because he had indigestion or anything like that, no. It was because he wanted to look manly. Question six, who died? 1962, August the 4th. She was only 36. It was a barbiturate overdose, they said. It was the actress Marilyn Monroe. Yes, indeed. Some people claim she was actually murdered. Well, she was having a bit of an affair with the president at the time, which didn't look so hot, but I guess we'll never know. Question seven, why are some shoes named sneakers? Well, you see, sneakers got their name because of their flexible rubber soles, which made them virtually noiseless. Now, you've got to remember, in the 19th and early 20th centuries, people were accustomed to noisy, hard, leather-soled shoes, click-clack, click-clack, down the corridors on hard wooden floors. The new rubber bottoms allowed the wearer to walk silently and, quote, sneak up on someone without making a sound. Hence, they became sneakers. Question eight, how did Brutus die? Was it by assassins? Was it during battle for control? Or was it by suicide? Well, sadly, Brutus came to a sticky end. It was by suicide. Yeah, he went the Roman way. Whew, I think you'd have to really know what you were doing to kill yourself with a sword, but anyway, he did it. Okay, question number nine. What do the three colours of the Aboriginal flag stand for? Well, the black represents the actual Aboriginal people themselves. The red represents the earth and the ochre used in ceremonies, and the yellow disc or the yellow circle represents the sun. So it's a very appropriate sort of flag, isn't it? Now, the black representing the Aboriginal people, I can tell you a funny little story about that one. I taught in the Northern Territory for a while many years ago, and I remember one of the teachers at the school relating a story about how they took a group from the school, which were actually mainly Aboriginal children. They took them up to Darwin and, just to visit the place or whatever. And they were actually on one of the wharves there, and a boat came in, and it came in and it was a whole lot of other kids who were from New Guinea. And apparently the Australian Aboriginal kids from the Territory all started giggling and laughing. And the teacher asked, well, what's so funny about this group? And they said, hey, hey, sir, they're black. Yeah, so I guess it just depends on the blackness, doesn't it? But if you've ever seen Australian Aborigines, they often look far browner than actually black. But nevertheless, I guess it's something that they did put on the Aboriginal flag, and apparently it still represents the Aboriginal people. Yeah, I think it's good. Actually, sometimes I think it could also stand for the fact that fire is a big part of this country. I don't know. Anyway, maybe someone of Aboriginal heritage can put me right on that particular one. Question 10. How is the word, yes, and it is a lieutenant, L-I-E-U-T-E-N-A-N-T, how is it pronounced? Well, it's not always pronounced lieutenant. In fact, in the Australian Army, you don't pronounce it that way at all. You pronounce it as a lieutenant. Lieutenant. In the Navy, you pronounce it as lieutenant. And in the Air Force, you pronounce it as lieutenant. Army and Air Force, lieutenant. The Navy, lieutenant. So there you go. I often wondered how we pronounce that. I didn't realise the services had different ways of doing it. So how did you go? Did you get 10 out of 10? Wouldn't that be fantastic? Anyway, let me know. 0488 63186. I always like to hear how you went with the quiz. Now let's have a little bit of a listen to some UFO stuff. This is Eric Weinstein talking with Jesse Michaels on Jesse Michaels' YouTube channel, and they're talking about how Eric Weinstein was wrong. He kind of thought there would be no such thing as UFOs, and he tells you why. He thought it was kind of dumb. Anyway, let's listen to now what he's got to say.
3: I want to talk about UFOs. A subject which, if I brought this up with you 3 years ago, you probably would have said, Jesse, shut the hell up.
4: Well, you did try to bring it up. What did happen?
3: You said, Jesse, shut the hell up.
4: Yeah, because I didn't use the word hell.
3: No, you didn't. But I think reasonably, you were like, this is wacky and crazy. And
4: it's dumb.
3: It's dumb.
4: It's incredibly dumb. The idea that you would have phenomena that can only be seen by special people, and that there's no good video of it, and we have a world full of smartphones, we've got video of absolutely everything, is completely stupid and insane.
3: Yeah.
4: And I was wrong.
3: What's changed since?
4: 9 pages came out from the Pentagon, 6 of which are relevant, 3, I think, that, you know, it's like a cover and a back page, I don't know what it is. And it's very clear in that report that report was meant to be as dull as is humanly possible about the most exciting thing that you could possibly imagine, which is that either we're engaged in an incredible psychological operation coming out of the Pentagon, or some people inside the Pentagon believe with near certainty that we've been contacted and observed by extraterrestrials visiting Earth.
3: That's pretty insane. And what's really crazy is that the data is locked up. You just said, we talked about, the government is not attracting our best and brightest scientists. Why are the top physicists in the country, why are the top astronomers in the country not looking at
4: nobody
3: this problem?
4: That I know who's very good at physics or astrophysics or astronomy or anything knows what the hell's going on. And I've never seen anything remotely like this, Jesse. I thought you were completely wrong. This is a situation where you would not come off of this point, and I was convinced that you were brain damaged on this one issue. No, I really was.
3: It's fair.
4: And you were right. I was wrong.
3: I appreciate that.
4: I don't understand it. It doesn't really... The key thing is, whatever's going on is non-Copernican. We're not in a situation where we all have equal access to the same thing. Either it's a psyop and almost nobody has information about it, or there's something out there that fits this paradigm that is not trying to be noticed. And I've given the example of North Sentinel Island, where India manages North Sentinel Island but doesn't land there. And in such a circumstance, there would be a Fermi paradox among the natives of North Sentinel Island. Why don't we see anybody almost ever?
3: Right.
4: And the answer is, well, you're sort of owned. And you're being protected from anybody landing on your shores. Now, if that's what's going on, That's astounding.
3: That's astounding.
4: On the other hand, if humanity has a future, and I'm right, so I'm happy to give you your due, but give me mine. We have a future because we got off this planet and we diversified. Mm-hmm. Now, if we got off this planet and diversified, and that's how we survive, then it means anyone else out there could come here. Mm-hmm. And not with rockets. We're pretty sure that they're not on the moon and they're not on Mars in secret colonies, I would imagine.
3: Do you have a sense on the genetic stuff? It feels like a lot of people are just waiting for the data to come in. And they talk a lot about bioinformatics. And as long as we, it's just a big sort of pattern matching issue. And as long as we have, you know, genetic sequences and we're matching them with phenotypes and we get this big harmonized database, right now it exists in a bunch of silos, you know, you have BGI, UK Biobank, whatever. We just put them all together and then we know exactly the genetic code. I tend to think that's not the case. It's not just a data collection problem. Do you have sort of an opinion on that?
4: It's very interesting what's going on with machine learning on something like protein folding, mm-hmm. where if you manage to attack something with machine learning, you don't always understand why you were able to solve what your machine was able to solve. It's very hard to interpret a successful neural net. Right?
3: Yes.
4: What did it find? What did it understand?
3: It's a black box.
4: Somewhat. Mm-hmm. Maybe we'll get to the point where you can inspect the black box. I don't know. Mm-hmm. But one thing you can say is that, okay, if you can get better at protein folding using some sort of a deep learning system, then there's probably something there that can be understood analytically. Mm-hmm. So I'm excited about some of the data science, but people are really looking for data science to replace thinking.
3: Totally. Same way.
4: And it's very interesting because the old issue with artificial intelligence was trying to get something to be intelligent. The dirty little secret is intelligence was needed for almost nothing. So with mere deep learning, you were able to do all sorts of things that we previously thought may have required intelligence.
3: Yes. I think a line I have on AI is, it's like the Daft Punk song, harder, better, faster, stronger. And that's all it can do. It can do what humans can do, and sometimes it's harder, better, faster, stronger. Sometimes it's not even as good as humans. But that is different than innovation. Brute force is different than innovation. Whenever I see a startup that says we're resting on some data set or AI to create innovation, I'm always fairly skeptical of it just being sort of a data collection problem. I think real innovation is interdomain knowledge and consilience. GU, for you, is interdomain knowledge. And so I don't think AI is very good at that right now.
4: You know, it's not a morality play. You see, we'd like... I love the romance of science where Jim Watson and Francis Crick are able to figure this thing out that Linus Pauling cannot. And that's one thing. But sometimes you can easily imagine that the problem wasn't what you thought it was. It was much easier, or you can prove that it's undecidable or something like this. So you have to sort of not overlay what is true with what is meaningful. It would be great if human intelligence had a place going forward for the rest of eternity, but I think that you'll get to the point where the songs that you love are written

0: four in the morning and start training. And I don't see that on behalf of our scientific community. And I don't think the machines at least can search while everybody else, you know, pops an edible and
1: right.
0: watches Netflix.
1: Maybe AI, which is one of the few areas where people say things are accelerating, is actually just a form of learned helplessness and outsourcing our agency.
0: I think it is. I think that at some level, we're going to find that it's not good enough to know whether things are true or that something can do them. We're going to want to know why things are true. And I think that that's part of the game. Is what if we can actually predict protein folding fairly well, but nobody has any idea of how we're able to do that? How much is that going to actually hold us back? And so I do think that we're going to get to a point where we've learned some things and we're now angry that we don't know why the things that we know how to do, we just don't know why we know how. And I think that that kind of ruthless pragmatism eventually will cause itself its own problem. We'll be too powerful with too little wisdom. We're going to have all sorts of things that we know how to do that we're going to have unintended consequences of because we don't know how it's working.
1: We don't understand the bedrock foundation.
0: I agree with you, sir.
2: I think it was interesting when he mentioned that word wisdom at the end there. Yeah, you know a lot of stuff, but are you wise? I think this is part of the problem that we see writ large with politicians and others who are leading our economy and trying to do the right thing, perhaps, and sometimes actively not trying to do the right thing. But the point is, where does wisdom come into any of this? You can be very smart about a lot of things, but are you wise about the use? Yeah, it's interesting, isn't it, too, when you think about who would represent the most wise person you know. It certainly wouldn't be someone in a tailored suit driving a nice car, or it wouldn't be someone in front of a rally of thousands of people. It's more likely to be somebody who's just wearing some robes and sitting on the top of a mountain somewhere or in a cave contemplating their navel, you know what I mean? It's somebody who is more introspective than anything else. I wonder if we can maybe bring that concept of wisdom into something a little bit more 21st century. I think it's something we could almost teach in schools, if you were brave enough as a teacher, that is, to be able to, you know, front this issue of what is a truly wise decision. I think a lot of children understand wisdom very well, and I think they understand it from a very small age. And they understand it in a practical sense because, honestly, I think the wisdom is all about being practical, isn't it? Like, for instance, should I put my hand on the stove? Well, if you don't know and if you've never had your hand burnt by a stove, the wise person would say, I don't really know what's going to happen here. So maybe I should try it out with something that is less permanently damaging to myself. So maybe I'll put a cup on the stove to see what happens. And so again, you know, do a little bit of almost scientific testing with it and then sort of feel how it heated up or didn't. And then eventually you can make that wise decision about whether it's even worthwhile bothering about this any longer. I think it's something that we need to perhaps even at the family level talk to children about. And yes, you made the wrong decision today, didn't you? But why was that? Well, you didn't just make a wrong decision. You didn't think through things in a wise way. What is wisdom? I think it's an interesting one. And, of course, the background to all of that is the fact that we are in a very difficult situation in the early 21st century, in as much that we've got a whole lot of powerful interests who are almost deliberately trying to exploit the chaos. Now, whether they are deliberately exploiting it or not, I don't know. But we've got propagandists, we've got trolls, we've got bots, we've got tech billionaires, all using digital platforms to spread confusion and manipulate public opinion. Even some of the very

0: objects that we use that we love, like our mobile phones. Sometimes they can be overused in an unwise way, and they can just, the phrase is the flood the zone with shit. Yeah, and unfortunately that phrase was associated with Steve Bannon. And it's used to describe a strategy of overwhelming truth with noise and disinformation. And I think we see that right at the moment in the politics that we're witnessing in the United States and elsewhere as well, yes. Large technology companies are heavily criticised because they design platforms that maximise engagement. That's what it's about. They don't know whether it's wise or not to maximise engagement, except in as much as it's a way of getting people, you know, addicted and sensationalised and watching those ads that scroll by. That's what they're really interested in. Yes, so we've got to be careful and we've got to really work out, are those platforms, are they really doing that? And if so, is that wise? And then there's AI-generated misinformation. Now, I used AI a couple of times this week. The one I tend to use is ChatGPT. I've tried a few others, and I find it's okay, and you can certainly take control of it. It doesn't take control of you if you ask it the right things. It actually helped me design something that would have taken me several hours and probably given me a headache, and so it was useful to me. I was wise to use it. And I went through the results later on, and I could see where I would change a few things, and indeed I will edit the final result myself. That's using AI-generated information, not misinformation, okay? And, of course, they do tell you with AI-generated anything to always make sure that the information is true. Yeah, you see, AI has a tendency to try and make you feel good. That's right. That's what they've discovered. It makes you feel good by sometimes giving you the answer it thinks you want and not the answer that is true. Yeah, like spelling words incorrectly just to help you out. And then there's the deep fakes. Well, I think we all have to be very careful now. I guess probably a couple of years ago you could pretty much tell when pictures had been manipulated, etc. But now I think it's pretty much impossible. So all you can do really is trust yourself a bit more. Yeah, I think that's what we don't do enough of. We don't sort of trust our instincts. But I think if you are reading something or if you're looking at something and you think, oh, this isn't quite right, don't start doing the normal things like who posted this. Okay, that's a real person, so it must be real. No. Just say to yourself, no, this is bullshit, you know. I think the more that we can call out the BS, the better. And what better way of doing it than with getting together with other human brains and talking about such things? Then you won't have to worry about fake news. You can just talk about it in a far better light. Well, what's going to happen? The outlook tends to be bleak at the moment, doesn't it? The solution, according to one article I read, lies in rebuilding trustworthy institutions. Yeah, once upon a time we used to trust things like universities that did, you know, impartial, unbiased research into all sorts of things, whether it was building a better dictionary or, you know, cracking an atom in half. Well, we have to trust institutions, some of them. Do you trust all the institutions that are out there supposedly doing the right thing? Well, we have to also strengthen public interest journalism. And that's a hard thing to do because sometimes public interest journalism gets shut down by the government, or it gets sidelined, or it gets, overwhelmed by the fact that someone's saying it's fake. Yeah, so be careful with that. But if it is in the public interest what you're reading, and if you think it is written in a way that is true journalism, then delve into it deeper to be sure what you're reading is correct. But I think we need to strengthen that. Creating healthier information systems. Yeah, some of our information systems are a bit like Chinese whispers, aren't they? to use a very old-fashioned term. Sorry about that. But the point is, you know, some of those systems are, you know, a bit long on the tooth now. We need better systems to actually get the information out and around and verified. What those systems are, well, you'll have to come up with it yourself. But if you start sort of going off on a tangent or people are not believing you, you're probably on the wrong track. So remember, the solution has got to include others as well. You've got to have trust out there. And it says you've got to rebuild trustworthy institutions. How many institutions have we got that we sort of no longer quite believe in anymore? I know there are a few out there. I'll tell you one. Cadbury. Yeah, remember Cadbury? They used to make beautiful chocolates. And now, what have they done? Because of the God Profit and their shareholders, and they did change hands, they've gone for the cheap solution of replacing all those good things that used to be in that glass and a half Cadbury chocolate. I don't trust that system anymore. I don't trust the information that's on the back of the Cadbury bar telling me it's all okay and don't worry about the palm oil and don't worry about the lecithin and all the other fake stuff that's now in it. We want real human connection and community, and that's how you can find out whether other people are feeling the same way as you, you know, even if it is only about chocolate. Transparently funded journalism. You often hear on the bigger picture that I talk about The Guardian. Why? Because I get a lot of information from The Guardian and they don't charge me anything. I do occasionally give them a little bit of money, but it's very much up to me. Their journalism is quite transparent. It's also based in Australia as well as all around the world. And they try their very best, I believe, in a very open way, to really have quality journalism happening. Now, I'm not saying you should go out there and listen to it. You might have much better places to listen to stuff. The Saturday Paper's one that's interesting, although it is unashamedly very left-wing. But that's okay. But try and read everything that you can. And if it's really well-written journalism, I think that's a good place to start. Crucial tools for navigating the modern information crisis. Yep, if you've got a modern electronic device, maybe it's a tablet computer, maybe it's a home computer, maybe it's your phone, make sure it's up to date with the latest stuff. And if there's some things that you're not sure about, find out, okay? There's always a 14-year-old out there that's willing to help you manage your electronic life. And it's a good thing if you know how to actually use things. There's so many people that are using these absolutely magical devices and they're not using them to the best of their ability. So try and relearn your information device and that may even help you navigate some of the more modern information. I know recently it occurred to me after listening to a few things online that they must have been using AI because the sentence structure of the text that they were using to read from was always the same. Okay? And I think you'll know what I'm talking about with that. Sometimes you can pick it up in the voice, which is clearly fake, but sometimes you pick it up like, I've got something to tell you, and it's very important. And I don't want you to click away, but I will tell you by the end of this speech, you know, and it goes on like that. And then there's repetition in it and certain little clues giving you a chance to understand that this thing has been totally made up and is almost certainly not human thought at all. And maybe you're happy with that, but I think maybe not. You certainly don't want to blur reality and start thinking and believing in things that aren't even human. So I've just pulled a few things there out of an article. I'm sorry if I didn't do it in a more consistent way because the article was very complex. But I think the other point I want to get to here is that please, We are facing a deep information crisis, and we need constantly to be aware of that and constantly reevaluating the tools we're using and how we're using them, because we don't want to be subject to that awful thing of going around and telling someone, I know the truth, and actually you don't at all. So what do you think? Do you think I'm right or not? Oh, well, if I've stimulated your mind, that's the important thing. How about we have a couple of important announcements now? Okay, well, let me find it. Here it is. Oh, and it's using the word that I think we need to think about, stress.
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And now a little bit more gentle music. This is from the main theme from the film Cinema Paradiso. Wonderfully nostalgic film. If you haven't seen it, try and get hold of a copy somewhere. Well, that's it for me. That's all I have to say this week. So I'll be heading off in a moment. I hope you have a great rest of the weekend, and do take care out there. Thank you so much. Well, I had a lot of people text in today, and I do appreciate it, particularly some of the wise words people said about wisdom at the end there as well, and how, yeah, we really should be emphasizing that with the youth and with everyone, really, you know. So next time someone comes up with something, you know, maybe you should just ask them that question. Yeah, but is that wise? Well, hopefully you won't get in too much trouble after taking my advice for the week. Okay, I'll be back next week between 9 and 11 for another dose of The Bigger Picture. And thanks very much to my sponsors out there, Lighthouse Design. I'm very appreciative of that. And all the other people that do support this radio station here, Main FM 94.9. If you haven't supported it yet by being a subscriber or whatever, have a think about it. We've got a great little website that's about to get a bit of a revamp, actually, mainfm.net. Go have a look sometime. There's some terrific programs coming up, including in just a moment's time, Alex Bennett's presenting his show. Now, he's not actually physically here today, but good man that he is. He's done a pre-record, so do stick around for that because he plays some wonderful music. Meantime, as I always say, you take care out there, so stay safe. Bye-bye now.

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2: 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Chloe will be playing songs from her debut album, I Have a Habit of Dreaming. Then, Saturday, May 23, don't miss Castlemaine's own Rich Davies with his folk rock band, The Low Road. And on Sunday, May 24, be sure to catch Melbourne-based seven-piece soul-funk outfit, Steppers. Steppers will be launching their debut six-track album. The Tap Room, a proud Main

Good morning, Mormon Chica. Welcome. You are tuned in to Beyond the Mirage on 94.9 Main FM. I am Alex B with you today, live in the studio, broadcasting across Jara country. We acknowledge and pay our deepest respects to the Jara people. Very privileged to be here.

apologies to the regulars. I wasn't here live over the last couple of weeks. Been insanely busy. Life sometimes happens. It's any consolation, I was busy last week in the studio with the Mad Professor. Yeah, Neil, the Mad Professor, was on Jarrah Country last week. Played a gig at the Theatre Royal. Shout out to anyone who went to that. That was very cool. But I was stoked to be working with live reggae band Kong in the studio for a couple of days. And then the Mad Professor came through to do a live dub mix of the session. I'll be very excited to share that with you when it is ready. Gonna keep the show off with some Billie Holiday. Yeah, let's get into it.

Welcome back. You are tuned in to Beyond the Mirage. It is 94.9 Main FM. I'm Alex B. I'll be here till 1 p.m. today, playing you a mixed crate of fantastic records from all over the world. Just then we heard from the unmistakable voice of Al Green with his version of To Sir With Love. Before that was Love Unlimited with a track called Somebody Really Cares For You. And at the top of the bracket, at the top of the show, was of course Billie Holiday with The Man I Love. Very accidental love-themed first bracket there. And hey, we can do with a bit more love in this world for sure. Hope you are having a lovely day wherever you are tuning in from. Send me a text if you want to say hi. If you want to tell me what's good, 0488-63186 is the studio number. This is the Mad Professor release from sometime in the 80s, going under the name of Professor Doppler. Found this record somewhere in Malaysia. Penang, I believe. It's 80s UK dub.

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6: Yeah, welcome back. You are tuned in to Beyond the Mirage. I'm Alex B. I will be here until 1pm today. That was a monster bracket. I'll try and back announce. We started off there with Professor Doppler with a track called Soweto Dance, a.k.a. The Mad Professor. It was a 12-inch 45 cut sometime in the 80s. And then we had some traditional Balinese gamelan. That was the Folk Ensemble of Bali giving us a rendition of Legong, which was a traditional dance. So heavy, that Balinese gamelan. It's intense. Then we had some late 50s popular music from Malaysia. Or possibly Indonesia, actually. It's a little hard to tell. It was the Dengan Orchestra, led by R. Maratoli. Sorry, R. Marowetti. It's a track called Gendok Taramal. It was Karanchong music, which was very popular in the late 50s in Malaysia and Indonesia. It's kind of their version of Hawaiian surf music. Then we had Tetsuro Yamashita with a track called Footsteps, giving you some city pop goodness on your Thursday morning. This is Tats again. Can't get enough Tats. You gotta love it. Up next we've got Was on the Table. A special selection of Was on the Table from Table Records today. Table Records is, of course, the fabulous sponsor of this very show. Thank you, Ali, the good people down at Table Records, for helping Main FM stay on air by your generous support. So every week, Ali gives me a record that they are enjoying down there at the shop. Today, it was provided by Claire, brand new staff member down at Table Records. Shout out to Claire, who also has a radio show on PBS. She has very good taste in music. Today, Claire has given me a copy of a brand new record that has just come out from Way Dynamic, a.k.a. Dylan Young, the person behind the music. Anyone at Golden Plains might have caught Way Dynamic over the weekend. I know Dylan from working alongside him with the band Cool Sounds, who came to do some recording one time on Jarrah Country. And yeah, Dylan's in a lot of bands. Dylan's in Cool Sounds sometimes and produces music for them and other people around Nam. But Way Dynamic is his solo music, but has all sorts of people playing on the record. The personnel list is huge. I'm going to play a very fun track called I Miffed It. It's Claire's pick, but it's also one that I quite like as well. Merry-go-round. I'm going to play some Way Dynamic. Send me a text if you want to say hi. Tell me what's good. 0488 63186.

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8: 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This is Alex B with you for approximately one more hour. It's just about to go 12 o'clock. It's 11:57 and it is time for Craftanoon. I'm going to play you a selection from an album called The Pearl, which is produced by Harold Budd and Brian Eno. It's a beautiful, very low-key electronic experimental ambient music. Before I get to that, I'll just give you a quick back announce. We had Jimmy Horn with Gimme Some. Preceding that was an instrumental track by Philip Upchurch. That was Fire and Rain, a version of that song anyway. And before that we had some Malaysian pop music from sometime in the early to mid 70s. That was D-Lloyd with Mari Minari. And before that was What's on the Table for the Week, Claire's Pick. That was Way Dynamic with a track called Miffed It. Play some Harold Budd now. Take some time. Take some time to relax. Pick up something crafty. Put down your work. And enjoy this one. It's not very long today. It's like a medium length. Five something minutes.

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7: 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Welcome back. 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I am Alex B. With you for another 40 minutes or so. This is Beyond the Mirage. I should back announce that wildly huge bracket got out of control there. But I was just feeling like playing music and keeping it going. We started off with Craftanoon somehow. It was Harold Budd, Brian Eno with a track called Against the Sky. And out of that came a beautiful track by Smurz that was called You Got Time and I Got Money. Smurz is a two-piece out of Copenhagen by members Henriette Motzfeldt and Katharina Stoltenberg. They played at Golden Plains as well, I believe. Shout out if you caught them on the weekend. Didn't mean to have two Golden Plains acts in the crate today. It just happened. I really like that Smurz album, though. It's called Big City Life. Check it out. You can get it down at Table Records, usually, if you go down and see Ali and tell her you want it. If she doesn't have it, she'll get it. And after Smurz, then we had Aphex Twin with a classic, relaxing, yet frantic track called Flim. And out of that was Marcus Valle with Batucada. Didn't think you could get from Aphex Twin to Brazilian music, but we did. And then we had Janet Jackson with Together Again. Got a couple of 90s picks in the crate today from Neen. What's up, Neen? Shout out to Christina for your picks today. I'm going to keep it in the 90s for this next one. This is going out to all the millennials out there. This melody had a hold on me when I was a child.
8: I had no choice but to hear you. You stated your case.

Yeah, welcome back. You are tuned in to Beyond the Mirage. This is 94.9 Man FM and I'm Alex B. A little croaky today. A different character. Another kind of massive odd bracket there. We started off with Alanis Morissette with her feet. Christina recently just got that Jagged Little Pill record and I'm very much looking forward to listening to the whole thing. Yeah, that song used to get stuck in my head when I was about 95. I was exactly 10 years old. When I was 10, that song was in my head a lot. Shout out to a number ending in 586 who said track, loved that one. I'm glad. The first text I got today was for Alanis, that's what I wanted to hear. And then we had a newer thing by James K. That was a track called On God. And after that was Cesar with Kill Bill. And then somehow we got back to some more Japanese city pop, island inspired. That was Iichi Otaki with a track called In the Canary Islands. And this is also Japanese. This is Teru Masahino. The track called Be and Now. Be and No. This one's gonna go for a while, so sit back and relax.

Yeah, welcome back. You are tuned into 94.9 Main FM. This is Beyond the Mirage, getting up to the end of the show. Just then you heard from Teramasa Hino Sextet with their track Be and No. It's our extended work for the day, I guess. Gonna play some Shuggy Otis up next. Might see us to almost the end of the show. I'll chime back in. Gonna play a track called Freedom Flight.

Yeah, thanks for indulging me with the long tracks at the end of the show. I got tired. Lucky I bought some long cuts. I was feeling pensive anyway. It's kind of nice to lead the show out that way. I've been Alex B. This has been Beyond the Mirage. You may not hear from me next week. Stay in touch about that. Not sure if Eben's next door, so I'll cross over to the list. Hope you've had a great day. Hope you're having a great day. I hope your day's going to get better, whatever it is you're doing. Until next time, bye.

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Show's called Trigger Warning. I am the perpetually late Shop Betty. I'll be with you till 3 p.m. Cheers to Alex. Am I loud enough? Yes, I think I am. Cheers, Alex, for the past couple of hours of tunes. Just heard Suicide with Ghost Rider. And the song before was MIA with Born Free. And if you recognise the intro and the bass line, yes, it is directly from Suicide Ghost Rider. I don't know if she credits the song or not, but, yeah, quite obvious when I play the two side by side. Moving right along, I might play some Victims. Here's the Victims with Television Addict.

A little bit of awesomeness was the Creatures with the Prettiest Thing. 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Show's called Trigger Warning. Before the Creatures, we had the Subhumans with Susan. And to begin the bracket, we had the Victims with Television Addict. And the Victims were, in fact, an Aussie band from the late 70s. And the lead singer, who I just can't remember his name at present, but he went on to form the Hoodoo Gurus. So there you go, a little bit of music trivia on quite a lovely Thursday autumn afternoon.

man. Oh, there's the hairy misanthrope. He's in the studio and the levels are not high because there's a pre-record going on. And he is indeed hairy. Yes. sorry, I didn't see you there, hairy misanthrope. He was on my blind side. So there you go. And not just my pretend blind side. I must admit, I am a misanthrope. So often I pretend to... pretend people are on my blind side so I don't have to talk to anyone. I've been even known to turn around and walk backwards to avoid making eye contact. Anyway, on that note, here's the Breeders with Happiness is a Warm Gun.

Okay, that was PJ, not her best effort. Sometimes I add songs just to meeten out my playlist. And I add them on Tidal alone, and I really shouldn't. I love PJ, but that wasn't her best work. Before that was a better song by PJ, Claudine, The Inflatable One, one of her lesser-known tracks. And I do like PJ's lesser-known tracks, generally speaking, and her B-sides and demos. They're often fabulous. Before that, we had Juliet Lewis doing a PJ Harvey cover, Hardly Wait. And I actually think, I think it's pretty good. I dig it. And, it's not an exact replica, and you don't want a cover to be. You want it to sort of have its own take. And although it does sound very PJ Harvey-ish, you sort of have the feeling that sort of Juliet would put that spin on it anyway. It's sort of her style. Anyway, that was Juliet Lewis, and that's from a compilation. I've actually never heard the album, but it's a group of Hollywooders getting down and dirty and singing and raising money for wildlife. So that just popped up probably because I listened to a lot of PJ Harvey. It read my algorithm. My algorithm's full of music and horse videos. Even when I just put music only, there's like how to liberty train a Brumby and, everything. So, yes, I can't just randomly put on a playlist, which is a good thing. Anyway, to begin the bracket, we had a great version of Happiness is a Warm Gun. That was The Breeders, and that was fabulous. You're listening to 94.9 Main FM, Castlemaine. I'm Shot Betty. Show's called Trigger Warning, because generally I do not believe in trigger warnings when it comes to just coarse language and stuff. Although, not everything. It's not a black and white statement, because nothing is black and white. There's always shades of grey. Remember that, folks. I might play some more music. If you want to message in, do so. The number's 0488 631 186. And yes, so yeah, this is as I was saying, I went off on a tangent, but it's a general trigger warning for the whole show, language content throughout. And yes, talking of trigger warnings, when I was playing the Suicide song earlier, Ghost Rider, Frankie Teardrop came up in the suggestions. And I remember when I first heard Frankie Teardrop, I was only about 9, and it disturbed the fuck out of me. And, yeah, so that's when my, when I'm not so absolutist when it comes to trigger warnings, because, I wouldn't play that song at 1:30 on a, on a day when there might be kids listening, because it's actually really disturbing. It's the only song I've seen that's got not just a language warning on its YouTube video, but a direct, link to Lifeline. But yeah, it's actually a very disturbing song. I think it's probably the most disturbing song I've ever heard in my entire life. Not the most depressing, the most disturbing. And I'm not talking Coldplay kind of disturbing, but, really just disturbing. Anyway, I won't go on about that. But if anyone knows a song more disturbing than Suicide's Frankie Teardrop, I want to know about it. So just send me a message on 0488 631 186. Okay, now for something not so disturbing, although it is all subjective, isn't it? Okay, I'm going to play
band I've been playing now and then, they're called Chaos.

Okay, I was going through my Eastern European post-punk stage. That was the Modettes with White Mice. Prior to that, we had Nina Hagen with My Way, her cover. I love it. Beginning the bracket, we had a band. They're previously known as Yugoslavia. Now they're a Croatian band from I don't know what town, but from the late '70s. They're called Chaos, and I kind of dig them. They're called Azbuna. I mean, the song's called Azbuna. Okay, I think I need to sort of mix it up a bit and play something a wee bit whimsical and something a bit whimsical. Nothing like a bit of whimsy.

But anyway, this comes in really good at the same time. She takes it. That's all I'm going to say, good old baby. I have a monster in this thing. So we got some time to escape.

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The breath's long, and the fires are out. The water sits still,

0: was Daughters with the unattractive portable head. Prior to that, we also had Daughters with City Song. Before that, we had Chatpar with Cut. And to begin my bracket of bubbly whimsy was Jesus Lizard with Lady Shoes. Okay, you're listening to 94.9 Main FM, Castlemaine Community Radio. Yeah, only got 45 minutes to go, and Scarlett will be in the studio with her new show. Yeah, because Emily has departed. Onwards and upwards, Emily. Okay. What am I going to play now? Oh, no, I had a fun fact. I've been informed by the hairy misanthrope, old mate Luke, that the White Mice was in fact the nickname given to the secret police in Vietnam in the Vietnam War. And, yes, I played a song called White Mice by the Modettes earlier on in the show, and Exploding White Mice, that would explain the name of Exploding White Mice, which is a punk band. Okay, moving right along, I'm going to play some more whimsy, but I just have to fast forward. It's got a very long, quite sort of pretentious, some of these intros that go for about a minute and a half and don't really add much to the song. But anyway, I'll try and cue it up.
1: What is happening?
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1: There is no out of here. You've been killed. Don't you remember?
0: I've condensed it.

0: Okay, excuse me. 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Show is called Trigger Warning. And you just heard Gonna Stop Killing Today by Carla Buzelich. Rather long bracket. Who did we have before that? We did have Lilium with Sleeping Inside, a lovely little instrumental there. Before that was Sparkle Horse with Sad and Beautiful World. Indeed, indeed. Conflicted world, isn't it? Prior to that, we had Scratch Acid with She Said. To begin the bracket, we had a band called As the Sun Sets with Searching for a Reason to Carry On. And if they did sound familiar, it's because they preceded Daughters. So, yeah, three of As the Sun Sets core members went on to become what is currently known as Daughters. I only got, half an hour to go. Time for some promos from our kind sponsors. Well, one can only assume. And then we'll be back with more tunes.
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2: 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The Goddess, a powerful landmark of Chinese silent cinema from 1934, comes to life, reimagined with a live haunting score composed by Mindy Meng Wang and Burkhard Dalwitz, performed by a five-piece ensemble. A moving portrait of love, endurance and redemption, and a timeless reflection on social injustice. The Goddess, June 19, with Mindy Meng Wang and Burkhard Dalwitz, supporting Main FM.

Okay, that was Big Black with Dead Billy. Before that, we had Reverend Glass Eye with Christiana. And to begin the bracket, we had As the Sun Sets, another track by them with Shed for You and For Many. Okay, we're drawing an end to the show. Emerald is up next with Beat Happening. I think I may have called her Scarlet. I got my colour names mixed up. So apologies for that, Emerald. But, yeah, she's up next with what's sure to be a banger of a show. You're listening to Trigger Warning, the end of Trigger Warning, the last 5 minutes of Trigger Warning, Radio Dystopia. It's been a bit of a mixed bag, as per usual. Only enough time for a couple of tracks. Unfortunately, the one I wanted to play is a tad long, so I'll just play a little lullaby by the Violent Femmes. Candlelight song.

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2: 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Chloe will be playing songs from her debut album, I Have a Habit of Dreaming. Then Saturday, May 23, don't miss Castlemaine's own Rich Davies with his folk rock band, The Low Road. And on Sunday, May 24, be sure to catch Melbourne-based seven-piece soul-funk outfit Steppers. Steppers will be launching their debut six-track album. 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

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Welcome to Beat Happening on Main FM 94.9. My name is Emerald. Very glad to be with you. Broadcasting from the lands of Dja Wurrung people. Sovereignty was never ceded, and it always was, and it always will be Aboriginal land. Hey, I'm really stoked to be with you, and I'm going to be hanging out with you until 5 p.m. this arvo, this evening, whatever you want to call it. Huge thank you to Shop Betty. Always bringing a huge show. Nice to rock on into the studio for trigger warning. Shop Betty will be back next week. And if you are tuning in for the first time in a few weeks, probably a bit of a different sound slash voice on the airwaves. With Emily finishing up the wonderful show of Fresh Produce. New show on the block with me, Emerald. Beat Happening's the show. It's a bit of a journey through independent, underground and emerging music from Australia and abroad. Big focus on independent record labels. Bunch of random left field stuff. Obscure releases. Some 90s garage rock, doll wave, jangle, disco, jazz, dance, just about, yeah, pretty much everything and anything depending on my mood of the week. So, yeah, sorry in advance for this one. Actually, not sorry, because I hope that these songs resonate. I was listening to a bunch of, I think, sad tracks. Actually, a lot in here are pretty happy. Depending which way you look at it, but I do have this very long playlist that I add to regularly of songs that kind of stop me in my tracks when I'm listening and make me feel something. And yeah, I've taken all the songs from that playlist. I mean, it's pretty much an infinite playlist at this stage, but I've taken at least 27 songs from that playlist to bring to you today on Beat Happening. We're going to jump all over the place, which I'm pretty keen to do. I've got some folky brackets. I've got, what else have we got in here? Well, I'm going to kick things off for starters with a track from one of my favorite artists. And I did play one of his tracks on the show, the first show of Beat Happening. From Dean Blunt. This one features some vocals from another artist that I'll get into, but let's kickstart it. You're on Main FM 94.9. My name's Emerald, and this is Dean Blunt, Smile Please.

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My name's Emerald. You are just listening to a track from In The Trunk. A track called Started Glue came out, I think, in 2022. Prior to that, we jumped over to Nashville, Tennessee. A beautiful album titled Rocky Mountain Toast from Oscar Lindsay. The whole thing really slaps is what I wanted to say. But the track is titled Dust Bunny. And then we kick things off with Nigerian-British singer Dean Blunt, who that track, I mean, he didn't sing on, so it's quite hard to tell it's a Dean Blunt track, except for the moody kind of music in the background. It features singer Elias Ronenfelt, I believe, who is known for his work singing in Ice Age. Smile Please was the name of it, Dean Blunt. Hey, I'm going to be hanging out with you until 5 o'clock. In that time, if you feel like saying hello or letting me know if you're liking the selections or not, you can send me a text. It's 04-888-631-8604, 888-631-8686. Beat Happening is a show I'm going to go into now, jumping pace a little bit, and play a bracket of probably my three favorite female folk singers. Starting off with this one, which is a collab between David Rawlings and Gillian Welsh.

Yeah, one of my all-time favorite songs there from Karen Dalton comes off an album titled In My Own Time from 1971. The track Something on Your Mind. Before that, we jumped over to a newer release from Jessica Pratt. Back Baby came off the album On Your Own, Love Again. Based in LA, Jessica, and really love that track too. And we kick things off with Gillian Welch and David Rawlings, the second album they did together. That one released in 2024, titled Woodland. I just reckon it's one of the most beautiful songs. Hey, you're tuned to Beat Happening on Main FM 9.

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5: 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We're going into a bracket now. This track here, titled The Monkey House from Absent Music, comes off a album or compilation pretty much, titled 11,000 Dreams, one of my favourites. The work of Jan van den Broek, I probably pronounced that wrong, out of Belgium. Yes, Droom TV is the record label. Put this one out, and they do a lot of incredible lo-fi ambient left-field releases. A big favourite of mine. Keep it locked, 94.9.

I can smell you seeing through a picture. 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What you trying to verse to me? What you putting down when I'm beating? 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

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Out here in the fields, the night look clear. Don't slide on me, don't lie to me, don't glide on me, just wait, just wait.

Beat happening on Main FM. This one here from Memphis artist Don Lifted, Golden, The Weight featuring Madam Frank off the album 325i. Before that we heard from Swedish rapper, a song that originally came out independent, Young Lean with the track Agony, and we kicked it off with The Monkey House from Absent Music. Comes off a great compilation, 11,000 Dreams, put out through Stream TV Records out of Belgium. It's Emerald with you, hanging out with you till 5 p.m. Hope you've been having nice days so far. Definitely been cruising through this week a little bit. To bring the vibes up a little bit, this is one of my all-time favorite songs. It's the Demo 1 version of

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1: 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I knocked out the USB with my foot. 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

This track here from Mystic Jungle, titled Money Wonder. Before that, we heard a track from the 70s out of Nigeria from Afej, It's Not Easy, and Goodbye Horses, the Demo 1 version by Q Lazarus. And this song here, something I aspire to sing in karaoke if I had a voice that could do so. I think it's an absolute banger.

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3: 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My name is Emerald. Very glad to be here with you. You did just hear the 1985 track from Colourbox, The Moon is Blue. Yeah, very much aspire to do that at karaoke. I think it will require a bit of practice, that's for sure. Huge, huge hit. Moving the vibes again to some local tunes here. Starting with another track from Kisses, who I played on the first show. This is from their first album, titled Kisses as well, and it's titled Cool. It goes for about 9 minutes, and it's beautiful. Keep it locked, 94.9 Main FM. The show's Beat Happening. Emerald here with you. Like children.

You're tuned to Beat Happening on Main FM, Emerald with you. Got about 40 minutes left of you. Listening to a track here from Detente, which I think is a French word for relaxation. It's definitely giving that vibe. From the Moon is the title of the track from the album Ghosts. Yeah, Paris artist. Before that, we heard a quirk pop band from Melbourne in the 90s. The Ampersands with a track Affected. Comes off a compilation titled I Won't Have to Think About You, compiled by Bayou and Moopy, off the record label A Colourful Storm. Before that, we had from Mouthtooth with Too Old to Die Young. And we kick things off with that beautiful long track from Kisses out of Melbourne. Those guys played at Table Records a couple of weekends ago, and it was one of the most beautiful sets I've seen there. Really a band to keep an eye out for. That was the track Cool. And this one here from Semi Western, believe it or not, is a cover of Charlie XCX's Constant Repeat. Turn it up. You're on Main FM with Emerald for Beat Happening.

0: Have to say that's probably one of my favorite New Zealand bands ever, indie rock band The Clean, Anything Could Happen. I think I first actually discovered that track when the Twerps, bit of an iconic Melbourne doll wave band, did a cover of it at the Tote or something like that. Absolutely love that one and anything The Clean do. Before that, we heard from Dry Cleaning out of the UK, a bit of post-punky vibes. Absolutely love all their lyrics. If you're wondering, I've joined a gym. Dog Proposal is the name of that track, and it comes off an EP titled Boundary Road Snacks and Drinks from 2019, a little while back. We went back to New Zealand in there as well off a compilation titled Kiwi Animals, a great compilation of local oddities from the 1980s in New Zealand. Kiwi Animals is that one from Strange Love Records. The track was Drone with the song Nothing Dominant. And before that, a local Melbourne artist, Armlock, with the track Strobe. Armlock, aka Simon Lamb, doing some cool things with that creative project. And at the top of the bracket, that was, in fact, a Charlie XCX cover from Texas-based artist Sammy Weston, Constant Repeat. Hey, my name's Emerald. You're tuned to Beat Happening on Main FM. I've got about 20 minutes left with you, and I'm going to play some of the classics, I have to say, if you hadn't thought I was already doing that. There's going to be even more right after this.
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0: That's right. Josh is in the building and gearing up for It's a Jangle Out There. It's very nice to see Josh enjoying some of the folky songs I was playing earlier in the show. It's Beat Happening. This is one of my favourite Pavement songs from 1995, Grounded off Wowie Zoe. Got about 20 minutes left and a whole lot to fit in, so let's turn it up.

The most forgotten French boy from the Dogs band. That track that came out in 1982. Before that, we heard the track Strange from Galaxy 500 from the album On Fire, one of my all-time favorites. And we were talking about karaoke songs earlier, ones that I can't sing. That one, I would say, is more within my range and one of my favorite songs to sing of all time. Not that I should really be given a mic too often, but there's something about singing, standing in line to get your Twinkies that does it for me. Before that, from 1993, from Porno for Pyros, the track Pets, which I feel like I heard on the radio not that long ago and rediscovered. And we kick things off with one of my favorite Pavement tracks, Grounded, from the album Wowie Zowie from 1995. Hey, we're coming close, pretty much now actually, for me to say goodbye. My name's Emerald and you have been listening to Beat Happening on Main FM. It's been an absolute pleasure to be hanging out with you. I'm playing a few of my favorite tracks. I'm going to be back next week from 3 p.m. So do tune in then. And in the meantime, I am getting better at uploading my playlists to Mixcloud. I'll be more quick this time, but I will have the playlist up on Mixcloud. You can go to the Main FM channel to check that out. Make sure you stay tuned though. Josh Meadows going to be probably following up with a very, very nice show that follows on from this one. We were overlapping. It's a jangle out there coming up very soon from 5 o'clock. Thanks so much for tuning in. Show's been Beat Happening. I'll catch you next week. Going out with this track here. Big one. The Perfect Kiss from New Order.

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G'day. Welcome to It's a Jangle Out There. My name's Josh Meadows. Thanks for tuning in. We're broadcasting from Castlemaine in central Victoria on Jadjarung country. Big thanks to Emerald for the last 2 hours of music. Some great stuff in there. Love the pavement and that towering new order track to close the show. Emerald will be back with more beat happening next week. On It's a Jangle Out There today, I'll be playing lots of old jangly stuff and also newies from the likes of Foliage, Lions of the Interstate, 3 AM Again, I've got a new single, Dusk and Lights, the Sydney band, and more. So stay with me till 7 if you can. And let's start off with a new track from Pop Crimes. They've got an album, Bright Lights, which is out now, and this song's from it, Open My Eyes.

That's a Norwegian band called Nancy. Their first album will be out next week, and that's an early single from it called In Your Eyes. Before Nancy, we heard the Sea Urchins with Sullen Eyes, and that got a very enthusiastic response from regular listener Rob Morgan, who's tuning in Old South Wales, where his day is just beginning. Thanks for listening, Rob, and thanks for that enthusiastic response. And Paul Kindred also got in touch and is getting ready for work. Hope you have a great day at work, Paul. And Tani, listening across the ditch in New Zealand, thank you for getting in touch too. And if you want to get me in the studio, the ManFM text line is 0488 63 186. Let's hear now from Foliage. This is an outfit from San Bernardino in California. And this is new. It's called You Love Me.

That's Sunflowers by Alistair Leonard from his album A Cufflink Wearing Guy, which is out now. When I played Alistair Leonard on the show last week, I said, I know he's Australian, but I don't know where he's from. Well, I found out he's from Sydney, but living now in Perth. Before Alistair Leonard, we heard Lewis Goldmark, Sydney Cider, with Psycho City from the album Cut and Flash from 2022. And started with that new track, Foliage is the band, You Love Me was the song. It's 27 minutes past 5 o'clock, you're on Main FM. Let's hear some tracks now from a band called Lions of the Interstate. They're from Portland, Oregon. They've got an album called Blossom, which is out now on Braxling Records. And I'm going to play three songs from the album. Starting off with this one, how could I resist a track with the title, She Got Her Start in Radio?

0: Come kick it with the Castlemaine community on the King's Birthday long weekend. 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

three songs there from American band Lions of the Interstate from their new album Blossom. We heard She Got Her Start in Radio, Let's Start a Fire, and Keep You. Pretty good sound. 20 minutes to 6 is the time here in Castlemaine. The lineup for the Town Folk Festival has been announced and tickets went on sale today. It's a very good lineup this year. The festival is a one-day event here in Castlemaine on Jarrah Country on Saturday the 21st of November, which was my dad's birthday, incidentally. And have a listen to some of the bands that are coming. Aldous Harding from New Zealand, Darren Hanlon, Emily Lubitz, Folk Bitch Trio, Hannah Cameron, Kevin Morby from the USA, Nat Pavlovich, Rolling Blackout's Coastal Fever, Romy Vega, Snowy Band, Way Dynamic, and more. So it's a really good lineup this year. And yeah, what more can I say? But let's have a listen to three of the bands on the bill, starting with Snowy.

three acts that are going to be at the Town Folk Festival here in Castlemaine on the 21st of November. Started with the Snowy Band, and we heard Living With Myself from their album Alternate Endings from 2021. Then we heard New Zealander Aldous Harding with Fixture Picture from her Designer album of 2019, and ended there with Darren Hanlon, When You Go. And yeah, tickets went on sale today for the Town Folk Festival, so snap one up. There's some good bands coming to town. 6:08 is the time. 3 AM Again has a new release. It's an EP called Cold Reading. I'll play a song from it in just a sec, but let's remind ourselves why we like the band 3 AM Again and their previous name, Night Heron.

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That's a four-piece band from Preston in Lancashire called The Cases, and a new single from them called The Curse. Before The Curse, we heard I've Been Cursed, a new song from 3AM Again from that new EP Cold Reading, and started with an older song from 3AM Again when they were called Night Heron, You Seem to Know. 6:05 is the time here in Castlemaine. Next up, a band called Touch Girl Apple Blossom. Pretty bad name. But they've got an album out called Graceful, and this song from it is Vacation.

one new song and two old songs in that bracket. We started with the new one, the band Touch Girl Apple Blossom. And although I don't like their band name, I do like the sound. They had a song called Vacation, and that's a band from Austin, Texas. Their album is called Graceful. In the middle was The Shop Assistants with I Don't Want to Be Friends With You, and ended there with The Siddleys, Falling Off of My Feet Again. 13 minutes past six is the time. Let's hear a brand new one from Sydney band Dusk and Lights. You would have heard them on this show before. Their new single is called State of Disarray.

0: Another sunny day on Sarah Records and the song Impossible. And can you believe I've been doing this little radio show every Thursday afternoon for the last 13 years and I've never played that song before on this show. Amazing. Impossible. Before that, Neil Halstead, Witless or Wise from his album Oh Mighty Engine, and started with a new single from Dusk and Lights, State of Disarray. It's 23 minutes past 6 o'clock. Here's a sound you haven't heard for a while.
1: I dips me lid. This here's Doreen, he says. I says, good day. And, blimey, I had nothing more to say.
0: That's right, I dips me lid, it's back. The segment that celebrates songs that reference other songs. Songs that consciously doff their caps to an earlier song's melody line, riff, lyric or theme. I'm sure I'm not the first person to notice this, but last week I heard John Lennon's Oh Yoko from the 1971 album Imagine, and it suddenly dawned on me, Billy Bragg borrowed this riff for his 1988 hit Waiting for the Great Leap Forward. Have a listen to both songs and you'll know exactly what I mean. We'll start with John Lennon.

0: 1950s, you know.
1: Yeah.
0: And, yeah, but look, if you've got some recipes from the 1950s...
1: Well, I don't care if the recipe's like 800 years old.
0: Well, 800 years, I know, that's the thing. I mean,
1: chemists, you know, they're all full of those pharmaceuticals, you know, those little white tablets.
0: Mm.
1: What are they? What exactly are they?
0: Well, no, who knows?
1: They've only been around for 100 years or so.
0: Well, that's it.
1: Who invented them and why are they so popular? Why are there chemist shops? That's what I want to know right now.
0: Yeah.
1: What about natural sort of medicine like...
0: apple cider vinegar.
1: That's a good one.
0: Yeah, that's always worked for me in the past.
1: Yeah.
0: Having a shot of apple cider. You know what else I've done in the past as well? Eating raw garlic.
1: Yeah, yep.
0: Just like a whole bulb of garlic.
1: Yeah, well, I eat raw garlic every day.
0: Do you really? Well, you know, you could have fooled me there, but I think... one thing I do with garlic to make it more edible is to put it on a spoon with honey.
1: Yeah, that's clever.
0: Yeah, and you just shoot it down like it's no one's business.
1: I snort it.
0: And you snort garlic.
1: A great filing, I snort
0: it. Yeah, that's hardcore, man. Yeah, that's super hardcore.
1: I don't ever get sick, do I?
0: No, well, you don't. Actually, that's one thing I've noticed about you. You rarely get sick.
1: Yeah, I'm never sick.
0: You're never sick. Yeah. How do you do it?
1: I've got my secrets.
0: You guys, you're not gonna share it. Why don't you text in? Text into the show.
1: Not on air. I'm not gonna tell you the secrets.
0: Okay. All right. Well, good for you, Mister. Well done.
1: Where are we going with the show now?
0: Oh, look, we're gonna play some Joy Division.
1: Oh yeah.
0: Yeah. Why not?
1: Yeah. Let's do it. That sounds good.
0: Let's listen to some Disorder from Unknown Pleasures.

0: Hoedown. It's Hoedown on Main FM. You're listening to Night Moogs with the Wild Man and Shaynor.
1: Yes. And that was the smooth tones of Johnny Bond. Johnny Bond. With Sick, Sober and Sorry. And
0: Cough it up, mate.
1: That's it. And then before that, we had a bit of Woody Guthrie.
0: Yeah,
1: there you go. Woody Guthrie, eh? With Dust Pneumonia Blues. We're getting a bit of a sickness vibe happening here tonight.
0: Yeah, I'll be sick by the time I leave tonight at 10 o'clock.
1: Oh, yeah.
0: I will have been infected.
1: Been infected. Well, that's why I brought you in here tonight, Shane.
0: See,
1: is to infect you.
0: Infect me with your sickness.
1: With my sickness. But then we opened up with a bit of Joy Division with Disorder. Why not? Good excuse to play some Joy Division. But we've got a text message that's come through. And it says, yeah, nice show when assembling a cauliflower burger.
0: Oh.
1: Eucalyptus throat lozzies. The jazz guy. Oh, Jack's guy. The Jack's guy? Is that from Jackson? The Jack's guy?
0: I don't know. Who knows?
1: The Jack's guy.
0: It's a possibility, but I just can't see him assembling a cauliflower burger.
1: Jack's guy. I wonder if that's the guy. Circus guy? I don't know. I'm not sure who it is.
0: Doesn't matter.
1: Yeah.
0: Doesn't
1: but matter. Thank you for texting in. I really appreciate it. It's nice to hear from you, and I hope you're having a wonderful night, and hopefully you're not sick.
0: And I think you're onto something as well. Eating cauliflower would actually be really good for not only for yourself, you know, beneficial health-wise, but they say that eating vegetables is a good thing. So well done. Well done, son.
1: Oh, yes, absolutely. I think, well, that's what we're talking about before, though. Like, you know, I think our diets, generally speaking, have, you know, really deteriorated over the decades. You know, and you look at things like obesity rates and all of that, like they've just gone through the roof in recent times because people just didn't eat as much shit as what they eat now.
0: Yeah, there's a whole lot of processed food out there that's probably not not that good for you.
1: Well, that's right. You've got to eat your greens, don't you?
0: You do.
1: It's simple as that. Eat your greens, folks. Yep. It's important. Leafy greens. And
0: Did you have your leafy greens today, Jacob?
1: I did have some leafy greens, yeah. I had fresh basil.
0: Oh, yeah. That's leafy?
1: Yeah, it's leafy and it's green. What about you, Shaynor?
0: Yeah, I had a little bit of rocket with my meal tonight.
1: Oh, well done.
0: A bit of roast pumpkin.
1: Oh, lovely.
0: And some rice.
1: Very good. Sounds very healthy. Yeah. This is like a lifestyle show all of a sudden. Yeah.
0: A few peanuts.
1: Yeah, a few peanuts as well. Oh, yeah, I had some peanuts today. I don't know where this is going. Oh, dear, oh, me. There you go. But you are tuned into Night Moogs, folks, on 94.9 Main FM. And I'll read out the text line one more time. It's 0488 631 186. Text in. Let us know, how you sort of combat your sickness.
0: Yeah.
1: And, if you are sick and you're feeling lonely, stay by the radio because we're going to keep you company until 10 o'clock.
0: Yeah.
1: And Mr. Moog, he's got the sickness. But he'll be all right. He'll bounce back.
0: He will. He will. He'll be fine.
1: He'll be totally fine.
0: He'll be fine.
1: Yeah. Let's keep the sick tunes rolling.
0: Let's do it.
1: Shaynor, we're going to play some Cake next.
0: Cake?
1: Yeah.
0: Good. I don't know what that means.
1: Well,
0: Cake.
1: I'm going to play some
0: band
1: Cake.
0: Called Cake.
1: Yeah, Cake.
0: Cake.
1: Cake with Sick of You.
0: Ooh.
1: We'll go back to the very start because I think I chopped off the first 10 seconds of it, didn't I?
0: I don't know what you did.
1: Here we go.
0: Oh, that's better. Yeah.

0: asshole.
1: Jump out, Jamaica.
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3: Oh, bangers and mash, I tell you what, folks. That show is going off tap. Got the man himself right here, Richos. Tell you what, he's a good egg, isn't he, that one?
4: He's a classic.
3: He's a total classic.
4: It's all his doing.
3: Shout out to you, Richos, if you're listening, the other half of Bangers and Mash. Oh, my God. From Sunday roast to bangers and mash.
4: Yeah.
3: Well, there you go, folks. It's a beautiful thing. We were just listening to... What we listened to? A bit of Led Zeppelin. Physical Graffiti with Sick Again. So there you go. And then we had some Grateful Dead before that with Death Don't Have No Mercy. And opened up with some Cake with Sick of You. So there you go. Folks, I hope you're enjoying the show. And, you know, stay well. Eat the greens. Do all the right things. Because it's... you got to do what you can. Shanos is having a turn on me right here. He's going to be all right. I think he's going to be all right. You going to be all right, Shanos?
4: I think so.
3: You think so? Stay with me, my man. Don't freak out. It's all good. But, yeah, we're doing this because of Mr. Moog, son home with the Logie, and, you know, we thought, hey, why not make a show about sickness?
4: He's listening, isn't he? He's got to be listening. Well, maybe he's fallen asleep in his wife's lap.
3: He might be in a, you know, what do you call it?
4: Ninja's coma.
3: He could be so feverish that he's gone delirious, and he might be walking around naked somewhere just not knowing where he is. You know, it happens to people, It's so delirious from having fever.
4: That they walk around.
3: They,
4: with no clothes on.
3: Well, look, you know, because you're hot and you just don't know what you're doing. You're just taking your clothes off and you're walking around.
4: Is this from personal experience, Jacob?
3: Well, look, it could be. But look, you know, odd things happen when you're not feeling well. You know, your mind can play tricks on you.
4: Yeah, you're right. I know.
3: You can do all sorts of crazy things.
4: Yeah.
3: So you never know. You know, maybe you'll walk into the studio.
4: Oh, I'd hope so. That'd be great.
3: Imagine if you just stumbled in.
4: Stumbled in with no clothes
3: all
4: on.
3: All delirious with no clothes on. It's like, oh, shit.
4: It'd be the highlight of the week.
3: Yeah, it would be. It would be. We'd be snapping photos and getting selfies with him. Weekend at Bernie's, you know, propping him up and doing all sorts of wild stuff. So there you go, Mr. Moog. Maybe you should. Maybe because, you know.
4: Send us a message. Make sure you're okay.
3: Yeah, let us know you're all right. Yeah. You know, because we are deeply concerned about you.
4: Yeah. Have you had your Benadryl?
3: Oh, your Benadryl. Yeah. There you go.
4: Cough syrup.
3: Yeah, Benadryl. Yeah, I know what Benadryl 70s is.
4: 70s cough syrup. I remember my mother spooning that into my mouth.
3: Oh, yeah. You get as high as a kite on that stuff as a kid. Yeah.
4: Yeah.
3: Did you ever?
4: Forceful she was as well, you know.
3: Yeah, yeah. It's interesting how sick you get when you're a kid too. Were you ever hospitalized as a kid for anything?
4: No.
3: No? You never spent any time in hospital with an illness?
4: No, never.
3: Oh, God, I did a couple of times.
4: Really? What happened to you?
3: I remember being in hospital with the mumps.
4: I didn't go to the hospital. Maybe I should have, because I remember the mumps.
3: Yeah, the mumps was pretty horrible.
4: Maybe your parents cared more about you.
3: You're just walking around naked, delirious. And I went, Shanos will sort it
4: He'll
3: out.
4: You'll be fine.
3: You'll be fine. Oh, to be true, to be true. That would have been your parents. Oh, Shanos, he'll be all right. Yeah. Anyway, you turned out all right. You're here. And yeah. You're all in one piece.
4: Yeah, exactly.
3: So, you know, hey, what do we know? We don't know much. We're not doctors. So don't listen to a word we have to say about this stuff because, frankly, we'd be leading you down the garden path. Mm. Yeah. There you go. All right. Should we play some more music?
4: I think we have to.
3: I think we have to as well. We're going to play some Professor Longhair next.
4: Yeah. And well, what's the title of this song?
3: Well, the title of this song, Shanos, is Rockin' Pneumonia.
4: Rockin' Pneumonia.
3: Yeah.
4: Sounds good.
3: And I had a pneumonia last November, and I tell you what, it ain't rocking.
4: Yeah, righto.
3: It's a rough ride. But anyway, I'm back, baby.
4: You're back and you're better than ever.
3: That's it.

0: Yeah, there you go. That's the band, folks. Off the album, Music from Big Pink.
1: Classic LP.
0: Yeah, amazing album. Yeah. And that track was Chest Fever.
1: Chest Fever.
0: Yeah. Before that, we had Lungs by Townes Van Zandt off his self-titled album. And we opened up with Rockin' Pneumonia with Professor Longhair.
1: Right.
0: My old Professor Longhair from New Orleans. He's an interesting guy. He's sort of, I don't know, I like some of his stuff, but then I find quite a lot of his music is a little bit middle of the road.
1: He's a piano player.
0: Is it
1: Cajun? Is that
0: sort yeah, of yeah, yeah. It's sort of a mix music, of Cajun music.
1: New Orleans music.
0: Oh, look, he's got some great stuff, but yeah, some of it I find's a little bit, oh, I don't know, doesn't grab me.
1: Yeah, well.
0: Shanos. Well, just doesn't grab me.
1: Not all of Bob Dylan's catalogue is gold either, you know. There's some fodder in that. You know, you have to be a pretty amazing musician to sort of keep up the calibre.
0: Year of course.
1: After year.
0: Yeah. Yeah. Agreed. Hey, we've got a message that's come through. G'day, Jacob and Richos.
1: That's me.
0: Weekend of Bernie's. That's me, a.k.a. Barnyard.
1: Barnyard.
0: Loving the show. And you know who that is. That's our main man from Celebrations, the bottle shop.
1: Is that right?
0: Yeah, we're on a first name basis. And that's how I keep myself in such good shape. By eating lots of grapes.
1: Yeah, see, that's actually medicine, isn't it? The bottle shop was the old school medicine.
0: Well, that's right.
1: Before chemists were around, you'd just sort of grab yourself a bottle of whiskey, and if you're sick, you just got blotto.
0: What is?
1: Well, not blotto. just a little nip there.
0: Well, that's right, that's right. And
1: bit of honey, bit of lemon.
0: Well, see, my poison is red grapes, you know.
1: Yep.
0: They put a bit of rose back in your cheeks.
1: That'll keep you regular.
0: Keeps you regular. Keeps you looking good. Keeps you feeling good.
1: And you know what, wild man?
0: What's that?
1: You look great.
0: Oh, thanks, mate. I really appreciate that.
1: Better than you did 5 years ago.
0: I don't think you just think you're being too nice now. I'm suspicious. Oh, you're looking good too, Shanos. And I was saying that earlier. You're looking great. So there you go. No sickness here tonight, folks. No. I tell you what, we're flying.
1: Yeah, we're on fire.
0: We're on fire.
1: Healthy, a couple of really healthy middle-aged men here presenting radio for you tonight, everybody.
0: Just barely hanging in there, but we're doing all right.
1: Never felt better in my life.
0: Oh, never felt better. Absolutely. Yeah, well, you tune into Night Moogs, folks.
1: So if you're feeling sick, you need to just be positive, you know, just...
0: Oh, yeah.
1: Just sort of channel the goodness.
0: Channel the goodness. Yeah, I think that's a big part of it, isn't it?
1: I don't know what that's supposed to mean.
0: I don't even know what that means as well, but sounded good when you said it. I'm going to lap it up. Take it on board. I'm going to take it on board, Shanos.
1: Great.
0: Take it on board and going to roll with it because...
1: What else can you do?
0: That's all we're doing tonight because we're rolling, but we've got no idea what we're doing here tonight. Well, besides from the playlist that was already set, the rest of it, we're just making up as we go.
1: Yeah, and we're doing a damn good job of
0: it. Oh, outstanding job, really. Outstanding job. But we're going to move away a little bit from the sort of country folk rock sort of vibe, and we're going to step into a little bit more, Britpop.
1: Britpop.
0: Well, when I say Britpop, I'm talking about Oasis.
1: Ah, that band.
0: Yeah.
1: Did they have a song about sickness, did they?
0: Well, they did. Yeah, they did. And I know...
1: It's not Wonderwall.
0: Not Wonderwall.
1: It's the only Oasis song I know.
0: But I know Mr. Moog does like Oasis.
1: Does he?
0: Yeah, he's a bit of a fan. So I'm going to shout this one out to you, Mr. Moog, and this one is I Got the Fever.
1: I Got the Fever.

scared today. Write down, I am okay. 100 times, the doctor say. I am okay. I am okay. Skin is crawling off, mopping the sweaty drops.

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3: Oh, what a go, Shane. Oh,
4: how good's Maldon?
3: Oh, Maldon's pretty awesome, actually.
4: It's a great town. I lived there for a year.
3: I remember. That was during lockdown, wasn't it?
4: Yeah. It was one of the most depressing years of my life. But I loved living there because I was right in the middle of town.
3: I remember,
4: There was nobody around because...
3: it's this tumbleweed flowing down the screen.
4: That's it. So you moved to Maldon and someone said to me, you probably need to go and tell the cop that you've moved in because people from Melbourne were, on the nose, moving to the country.

0: Yeah, right.
1: And so basically...
0: Did you go see the local copper?
1: No, I didn't. I didn't bother because the guy down the road said, I wouldn't worry about that guy. You know, he's there's one cop in Malden and he didn't really care.
0: Did not care.
1: But it's a funny, it's a very, very interesting town. Very conservative people living in Malden.
0: Yeah.
1: But if you're inclined to hear more about Malden, then tune in the morning. Every Friday morning, there's a fantastic show on Main FM all about Malden.
0: Yeah, it's in Malden IMT, in Malden tonight or today. In Malden, what is the name of the show?
1: It must be. It's not in Malden tonight.
0: No.
1: In Malden today, maybe. We just heard the promo. You think we'd know, but
0: in Malden today.
1: Yeah, Malden had
0: in
1: two.
0: Malden today.
1: Malden at one point. I don't know if they probably are famous in certain circles for having a Christmas decoration shop that's open.
0: All
1: through the year.
0: Yeah, I've always wondered how that shop stays afloat.
1: Drugs.
0: All right.
1: I reckon it's a front for something. It's got to be. You know, at one point there was two Christmas decoration shops in Malden.
0: No. How is that possible?
1: I have no idea, but
0: that's incredible.
1: It was probably a disgruntled employee from the first Christmas decoration shop that decided that they'd open up another Christmas decoration shop. And guess what happened to the second one?
0: What happened?
1: No one went there.
0: No one went there. Wow. There you go. I'm getting all the inside goss about Malden.
1: I know a lot about Malden.
0: There you go.
1: I could go on.
0: Let's move on from Malden. I want to talk about the songs we played, Shane Oz, because we were listening to a bit of Mudhoney, and we were talking about the gig, the Mudhoney gig from, how long ago was that? A couple of years ago now.
1: 2 years or so, yeah. Not that long, but that gig at the Theatre Royal.
0: Yeah, it was pretty awesome, wasn't it?
1: That was, me and Jacob have been sitting here discussing what our favourite gigs ever were at the Theatre Royal, and we both decided that the Mudhoney show was really close to the top.
0: Yeah, it was pretty awesome.
1: Amazing.
0: And I'd say Eddie Current last Saturday wouldn't be far behind.
1: Yeah, that was pretty amazing as well.
0: That was a pretty awesome show.
1: Kick-ass band.
0: Yeah.
1: But Mudhoney guys have been playing for so long, and they didn't do a short set either.
0: They played for
1: a lot of songs.
0: Yeah, I reckon they played for like at least 2 hours.
1: Yeah, they did. Yeah. And it was, it was fantastic.
0: Yeah, it was. It was a really great show.
1: Yeah. Love the Theatre Royal.
0: Yeah, absolutely. Yeah. We're so spoiled to have these gigs in our local community.
1: Yeah.
0: Of a small little place like Castlevania. It's incredible, really, isn't it?
1: An English shoegaze band from the early 90s have just announced a gig in Melbourne in September, a band called Swerve Driver.
0: Yeah, I remember Swerve Driver. Yeah.
1: And, I'd love to see them at the Theatre Royal.
0: Yeah.
1: I don't know, was anyone from the Theatre Royal listening? Anyone can pull some strings for Shanos?
0: Yeah.
1: Shanos wants to see Swerve Driver live in Castlemaine because he couldn't be asked driving to Melbourne because he's a bit lonesome.
0: I reckon it could be on the cards. Why not? If you can get Mudhoney, why not get Swerve Driver?
1: Yeah.
0: But we're listening to Eels before that with Electric Shock Blues. Electro Shock Blues, sorry. They're another great band, aren't they?
1: Great.
0: Mm. And then we had Dr. Robert, the Beatles. Dr. Robert, I wonder what that doctor was prescribing.
1: Drugs.
0: Yeah.
1: I think drugs.
0: There you go.
1: Like all doctors. They're all subscribing the same sort of thing.
0: Well, they are. It's right. Some are legal, some aren't.
1: Yeah.
0: But if you're a witch doctor, that's a different story altogether.
1: The best kind of doctor.
0: Yeah. And then we opened up with Oasis with I Got the Fever.
1: Yeah.
0: So there you go. Jeez, I tell you what, Shane, we've only got just under 20 minutes to go.
1: Are you kidding me?
0: No, tonight has flown by.
1: Yeah.
0: I've had a great time.
1: Yeah, no, it's the company.
0: Well, that's right. Thank you very much for coming in. It's been great.
1: It's awesome. It's one way to sort of spend 2 hours with one of your mates is to just invite them into the radio station. And, we've been catching up and we've been having a great time, everybody. Hope you're all out there you know, enjoying yourselves,
0: yeah,
1: listening to our songs of sickness songs.
0: Sickness songs, yeah. Hope it's really perked you up, made you feel good about yourself.
1: Yeah.
0: Yes. Well, it sort of does if you, you know, if you're feeling good.
1: Have your vitamin C in the morning.
0: Have your vitamin C in the morning.
1: Spinach is good as well. And an egg.
0: Spinach is great, isn't it?
1: Eggs for breakfast.
0: Eggs, yeah. What, a raw egg? Just crack it in a cup and swallow it?
1: Oh, I've never done that. That's just...
0: That once when I was a kid, and that sort of put me off eggs for years, actually. I just couldn't even go near an egg.
1: Yeah, I wouldn't do it, personally.
0: Yeah, it was from watching Rocky Balboa, the original one.
1: Yeah, yeah, righto.
0: And Rocky did it as part of his training module.
1: Yeah, a lot of the weightlifters do it.
0: Yeah,
1: Arnold Schwarzenegger would have sort of, you know...
0: Don't recommend it, folks. It's pretty disgusting.
1: Yeah. But if you're a weightlifter, then you know you've got to suffer for your sport.
0: Suffer for your sport. Yeah. We're not going to make you suffer anymore, though, folks. We're going to play some more tunes.
1: Let's do it.
0: We're going to play some Otis Redding with "I'm Sick, You All."
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0: Get it into you.

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0: under the water, where the shark bubbles blow in the morning by your radio. 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Well, let me straighten you out about a place I know. Get your shoes and socks on, people, it's right around the corner. Out through the night and the whispering breezes, to the place where they keep the imaginary diseases. Out through the night and the whispering breezes, to the place where they keep the imaginary diseases. This has to be the disease for you. Now, scientists call this disease bromidrosis, but us regular folks, who might wear tennis shoes or an occasional python boot, know this exquisite little inconvenience by the name of
1: stink foot.
0: You know, my python boot is too tight. 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A week went by, and now it's July. I finally got it off, and my girlfriend cried. You got stink foot. Stink foot, darling. Your stink foot puts a hurt on my nose.

Well, then Fido got up off the floor and he rolled over and he looked me straight in the eye. And you know what he said? Once upon a time, somebody say to me, this is a dog talking now, what is your conceptual continuity? Well, I told him right then, Fido said, it should be easy to see the crux of the biscuit is the apostrophe. Well, you know, the man that was talking to the dog looked at the dog and he said, sort of staring in disbelief, you can't say that. He said, it doesn't, and you can't. I won't, and it don't. It hasn't. It isn't. It even ain't. And it shouldn't. It couldn't. He told me no, no, no. I told him yes, yes, yes. I said I do it all the time. Ain't this boogie a mess?

0: Oh, yeah. Look, we'll come back to that in a sec, but there you go.
1: Yeah, there was a bit, there was a miscommunication between the two presenters on tonight's Night Moog shows, everybody. Yeah. But
0: well, it's getting pretty late, Shane Oz. Yeah. I start to, you know, vague out a little bit this time in the evening, and I think we've done pretty well to keep the energy levels up.
1: Oh, we're on fire, everybody. Oh, we're so up.
0: Oh, we're so up. Yeah, that's right. No, it's been a great night, but we were listening to a bit of Frank Zappa with Stinkfoot.
1: What? Yeah. Well, what was the relevant? What's that mean exactly?
0: Stinkfoot. Oh, I don't know. There was references to being unwell in that track. So I got the nod of approval for tonight's show, but we'll listen to a bit of Ween before that. I think it's with mononucleosis.
1: Oh, yeah.
0: Yeah, that's some sort of...
1: a disease, is it?
0: Some sort of disease. Yeah. So there you go. In the playlist. In it goes. Nice excuse to play some Ween.
1: I don't even remember the last three songs we played.
0: Yeah, with some Roger Miller before that, with Lou's Got the Flu.
1: Right. It's just gone in one ear and out the other, because we've just been banging on about other stuff.
0: And we're listening to some Otis Redding before that, with I'm Sick, You're All.
1: Were we?
0: Yeah, we opened up with that. And right now, as requested, even though it wasn't a playlist, but Scotty.
1: Scotty from Barrel Anong Manong.
0: Yeah, from the Manong. Requested this.
1: I wonder if he's still listening.
0: Well, if he is, hats off to you, Scotty.
1: Yeah,
0: well done.
1: Yeah.
0: You made it through.
1: Good man.
0: This is your reward. You get to listen to Coconut by, who was it again? Harry Nilsson. Yeah. Guess what, folks? Got some exciting news. Leo is live in the studio tonight. Leo. Can you hear me?
2: What's going on, folks? Welcome back to another episode of Leo Rock Radio. I'm live in the building tonight, man. Clap it up for that. And you already know what it is. We're going live from 10 to 11 tonight. I did used to do 10 to midnight, but I just reduced the show by an hour. Just, you know, I'm here to stay, man. I'm here for the long term, so... I want to do this for as long as possible, so I had to reduce the show just to, you know, make sure I got longevity up in here. You know, 2 hours playing music on your own, it's quite a bit of work. But, yeah, I'm you know, an hour's really fun. It's really fun. So today we just got a little mix, man. Like, you know, nothing, you know, no specific deep dive or subgenre or artist or theme. Just a nice little mixed bag. We got quite a bit of electronica, you know, some ambient. We got some Mike Jack. We got some off-the-wall Mike Jack, some smooth Michael Jackson, you know. Got some... What else we got up in here? We got some new releases, which is going to be fun. We got two brand new tracks that just came out this week. A lot of electronica tonight. So, anyways, you know the drill. Sit back, relax, get yourself comfy, snuggled up, you know. Go to Woolies. Oh, no, Woolies just closed. Damn, there's not a lot of options left, man, at 10 o'clock. But I hope you have a snack already in your cupboard. You know, go in the top cupboard, get your favorite snack. You know, the one that you're trying to stop yourself from getting to on a daily basis. Like, get that special one there. And, yeah, just sit back and enjoy the show. We're going to start off the show with Square Pusher, classic artist. We got a classic song off his album, Go Plastic. We're playing Tomib. And, Leo Rock Radio, Main FM, 94.9. Yeah, let's get into it. Enjoy the show, folks. This is Square Pusher.

0: you still pull it off.
1: See, when I ain't had no money, I still had sauce. See, if you don't got no sauce, then you lost. But you also get lost in the sauce.
0: You can get, how you get lost in the sauce?
1: Bitch.

It's good, Casimane. You're listening to Leo Rock Radio here on Main FM 94.9. Yeah, man. Hey, you know what? Main game's coming up June 7th. Camp Reserve at midday, gates open. $10 if you're a Main FM subscriber, $15 if you're not. There's going to be live music, there's going to be footy. I'm going to be playing. My team will be revealed soon, as in which team I'm playing for and which position I'm playing for. I'm going to reveal that next week on the radio. Not that anyone really cares, but it's exciting for me. It's going to be amazing. It's going to be a fun day. It's going to be lit. So yeah, if you want to come have a chat, pull up to the Main game. June 7th, Camp Reserve, midday. Gates open. Yeah, man. We're just chilling out here. Like, we're really playing relaxing tunes tonight. Nothing too hectic, nothing too crazy like I do sometimes. This is really for the chillers. For real. If you want to send in a text, 04-888-63-6386, just send a message. If you're listening right now and, you know, you enjoy something, or you might hear something you know, or you want to recommend something, or you just want to tell me what you're up to while you're listening, because even that's fun to me, like just hearing about what dudes are up to here in the Alexander Shire. So yeah, let's just get back into some music. This is A Rock to Cling To by Disco Inferno. I've played them a bit in the past. I've really been enjoying them in this last year. It's really been one of my big discoveries of the year. Not that they're a recent band. They're from the late 80s, early 90s. They're a kind of a post-rock fit who, you know, uses a lot of sampling and, you know, it's kind of experimental and fun rock trio. So yeah, and they've got a collection called the 5 EPs, which is, you know, obviously a collection of 5 EPs, and the 2 first EPs from that collection is just 10 out of 10. So yeah. Before that, you heard 118 by Dion, by the way, I forgot to mention. And I Can't Help It by Mike Jack. Shout out to Michael. New movie just dropped. I haven't seen it. I'm not planning on seeing it, but if I do, like, that could be funny. And then before that was Tomib by Square Pusher. Classic, classic electronica track right there. All right, let's get into it. A Rock to Cling To. 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Let's hear it, man.

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1: 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Live from Castle, Maine, Victoria. And, man, it's a freezing night out here. Hey, the winter's coming. Like, really this time. And, I'm excited for it. Like, I think in the last year or two, I'm really starting to, as a young person, you know, 26-year-old, I'm starting to accept the cold and enjoy it and really, like, cherish it and see the beauty in it. Because back in the day, I was just like, damn, I'm really out here trying to live in the driest, hottest, most vitamin D city town out here. You know what I mean? But now I'm like, nah, you just gotta, like, why not live in a place where it rains or where it's kind of cold and, like, just snuggle up inside and, you know, have some nice green things to look at in nature, you know? So, this is to the rain and to, you know, coldness, you know, appreciate it, man, while it's here. Because then next thing you know, you want summer to come, next thing you know, it's February and you're locked inside and you got your clothes blinds and you got the AC going and all this, and it's like, damn, I wish it was cold right now. But yeah, anyways, let's just hear a quick word from the sponsors, folks. Shout out to all the sponsors, man. Yeah, let's hear it.
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Yeah, man. 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And, yeah, we got 20 minutes to go. And, yeah, you might be thinking, Leo Rock, why are you playing some corny-ass music? Like, some normie music. I'm not, man. Like, Pine Grove, I feel like they're onto something. It's like, it sounds like a private school, like, American kid who's on, who's, like, posting a wedding on TikTok, like a video of his wedding on TikTok or something like that. It sounds like that, but in the best way possible. Like, it sounds really kind of has this American country pop twang to it, but in a really fun way, and they sprinkle a bit of emotion in there. And man, I think they do well. And before that was a Bar Italia with their track, How Did You Get Into the Building? Did Someone Open the Door for You? Part 2. Go check out Bar Italia. You're probably already aware of them if you're a younger person into just rock music, I guess, alternative rock. Before that was Lela San Galak by Gamelan Dananda and Firetail, who came together with their collab album Anglayan, which is a Gamelan Aussie Balinese album. Which is excellent and blends Balinese traditional music, folk, and jazz, spiritual jazz. New releases, man. You already know what time it is. We got Spiritual Warfare by Klein that dropped very recently, which is a great little track. And we got a brand new Blade album, man. Clap it up for that, man. Clap it up for Blade. Yeah, man. Had to, yeah, put in the sound effect, man. If you listen to my show, you know he's my goat. So we had to play a bit of that tonight. There's been a new Salem release as well, which is really exciting. It is archival, though. At least most of it is archival work from the early 2010s. Incredible Witch House trio, now a duo with an amazing backstory, you know, living in the Cajun country of the deep south of Louisiana, working on oil rigs while making innovative avant-garde witch house music, creating an entire subgenre to influence, you know, anything that's pretty much been coming out in the last 3 years aesthetically and sonically. But I'm not going to lie, I haven't found the track that I want to play on the radio, so I'm going to play an old Salem track. But yeah, anyways, we don't have a lot of time, so let's just get right into it. This is Spiritual Warfare by Klein, Leo Rock Radio, Main FM 94.9. 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Yeah, man, sit back, relax, enjoy this one.

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0: Thanks so much for listening, folks. It's been a pleasure. I've had so much fun up here in the studio, man. Leo Rock Radio, Main FM. Have a beautiful night and some sweet dreams.
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0: 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Exactly.
1: It's 6 o'clock. 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

wise man once told me, boy, you'll never be lonely if you keep those good women in your mind. 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I've got one good woman left.

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There's 90 ton of steel coming down the road. 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

0: Squeak of the Bridge Hotel, Saturday, May 23, playing their debut headline show. It's Tiramisu Mysterio, so two parts Ladyfingers, 3 liters of mascarpone, 1 cube of buffalo cream, a queef of coca, a squirt of coffee, and a drizzle of Tia Maria, served in a vintage Peter's Neapolitan ice cream pallet on a gondola floating down Barker's Creek. 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Chloe will be playing songs from her debut album, I Have a Habit of Dreaming. Then, Saturday, May 23, don't miss Castlemaine's own Rich Davies with his folk rock band, The Low Road. And on Sunday, May 24, be sure to catch Melbourne-based seven-piece soul-funk outfit, Steppers. Steppers will be launching their debut six-track album. 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
2: 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And this is Tom Martin from MD and the Putbacks.

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0: All of my own, I eat my chicken. 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
1: My name is Rita Riley and I'm very smiley. Listen to these sounds as I try the form of hip hop when I rock on the microphone. Indigenous style when I'm in my zone. I jump on the trampoline when I'm at home. I eat my chicken all the way to the bone. When I'm downtown, I try to act like I'm bad to the bone. But that's not the truth, I've got a style of my own. Never be cloned. When I go up, I want a phone of my own. But that's not all, I want a house as well. I might even find myself a good girl. Get a good car, show these kids. Never mess with the men. That would be Victor Riley. Man, I'm only kidding around. Put the pen to the page and see what I found. 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But I just been crowned. But I just been crowned. I got a style. 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

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Well, they took our life and liberty, friend, but they

0: Discover a cinematic masterpiece at Theatre Royal on Friday, June 19. The Goddess, a powerful landmark of Chinese silent cinema from 1934, comes to life, reimagined with a live haunting score composed by Mindy Meng Wang and Burkhard Dalwitz, performed by a five-piece ensemble. A moving portrait of love, endurance and redemption, and a timeless reflection on social injustice. The Goddess, June 19, with Mindy Meng Wang and Burkhard Dalwitz, supporting Main FM.
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0: Tune in to Able Radio every Friday afternoon between 1 and 3pm. The music is eclectic, the vibe is electric, featuring Central Victoria's most comprehensive weather report and a weekly movie review from our Nan Ned. The Window and crew will get your toes tapping as we discuss a broad range of topics. 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
3: Indeed, and good morning, Castlemaine. Good morning, Muckleford. Good morning, Georgina. It's a lovely, cool one this morning.
4: Good morning, Toby.
3: Good morning. Oh, let me put your microphone on. There we go.
4: Oh, a little bit. Hang on.
3: Nice and cool.
4: There we go. Yeah.
3: As they used to say in India, free air conditioning.
4: Oh, yes, indeed.
3: Yeah, free air conditioning.
4: Indeed. Save that up for the summer.
3: Yes, indeed.
4: That's my advice.
3: Very good.
4: It is weird, isn't it, how we have, you know, in the winter we'll heat our homes to a temperature that's probably warmer than we'd be comfortable in the summer.
3: Yeah. Actually, interesting question there, because I don't know if any other listeners have this sense where when you put if you have a reverse cycle air conditioner heater, and you're in, like you say, in summertime, you put it on, say, 20, right? Because you know that old thing, like, try and keep it within 10 degrees of the ambient outside temperature, right? It'd be more effective, more efficient, and so on. So let's say it's 32 and you're cooling it to 22, right? And it does feel really cool on the cooling cycle of 22. Is the cooling cycle of 22 actually cooler than the warming cycle of 22 or other way around?
4: Yes. It's a little bit like 5% chance of no rain, isn't it? How does the thermos know to keep it hot?
3: Oh, now we're getting to the big ones.
4: Speaking of, where's my thermos?
3: La Piragua by Umoja from the album Vuelo Nocturno. It's 32 minutes past 7 on the mighty Main FM. Good morning, everyone.

Bando.

0: And that's a bit of a sort of a nice way to start the day. That's,
1: yes, lovely.
0: It's sort of a bit like trainee, I think. Like, it's like a train rolling.
1: Yes, it is.
0: When I was in India with my mate Simon, I actually recorded hours and hours of different train sounds because in India the gap between the tracks is really large, right, to account for the head expansion.
1: A wide gauge.
0: No, well, okay. Oh, right, okay. No, it's actually standard gauge, 4 foot 8 and a half.
1: Okay.
0: But the gap between the actual tracks where they, sorry, I'm gesticulating and knocking the mic, people, because I'm just so excited to talk about this morning. Yep. Where the tracks
1: I think
0: meet,
1: we're all on board for some discussion about railway lines.
0: Oh, yeah, toot. So where the tracks meet, right, then you have to leave a gap between them. Because
1: I see. The pieces of track. The individual lengths of track. I see. That's right.
0: They started building.
1: That's what makes the clickety clack sound.
0: Exactly. And I think it was 1830s, someone could correct me, late 30s, 40s, when they started building the Grand Trunk Line from Calcutta up to Delhi, after the Ganges Valley, anyway, from Calcutta. They laid like 200 miles of track or something in the winter, and then it all buckled in the summer because they built it to British standards.
1: Oh, right.
0: They learnt that lesson. Anyway, because of that big gap, and in some places, like on the plains of India, it'll get 40-something degrees in the shade.
1: Mm.
0: The gap is, it looks like when you walk across a track, like it's half an inch. It's a huge gap.
1: So
0: it might not be that big, but it looks enormous.
1: Anyway,
0: it makes when the trains go slow, the rhythm is really pronounced. And they do go slow. Not all of them. Some of them are quite quick. But some of them do go very slow.
1: Well,
0: And those sleeper trains at night, like there might be 200 Ks between towns, but Indian Rail will make it an overnighter. Right?
1: They'll do 40 Ks. They do that in Europe as well, right?
0: And it's just so soporific and lovely, this rocking of this deep, just extraordinary, and the bass that comes through those steel carriages.
1: Well, I mean, it's similar problems in Russia. So, as you know, I've been on the Trans-Siberian, and probably some listeners also have done that trip. Long train journey, 7 nights in total, but that included an overnight between Moscow and St. Petersburg, which is allegedly the most dangerous train route in the world.
0: Is it dangerous for what?
1: Oh, people stabbing you and taking your stuff, mainly.
0: Right, okay, they're dangerous, not for derailments.
1: No, mostly people stabbing you and taking your stuff. And it's to the point where I was travelling with our father.
0: Poisoned samovars.
1: Campbell Street, yes. that we were in our compartment and we just spent 6 nights on a train crossing Siberia.
0: That's a little slice of heaven right there, people.
1: Oh, yeah. And that what I was going to say is that train goes quite slowly. So one of the reasons it takes so long is because it travels between sort of 40 and 60 kilometres an hour because the state of the rails.
0: I thought you were going to say because the vodka is so excellent.
1: And that's probably a part of it. Mm. And it is actually. I had vodka in Baikalskaya, vodka from Lake Baikal. Excellent. Mm. But when we got on the train in Moscow, the conductor came around and banged on our door, threw the door open, and then swore at us. We presume it was swearing. It sounded like swearing in Russia, and then gesticulated wildly and said, "Lock, lock." And we had to lock our door from the inside. So he was locking. No, he couldn't lock the door from the outside. We had to lock our door from the inside. He was very angry that we had not locked our compartment door from the inside. Mm. And he also came in and slammed the window shut because we'd cracked the window open.
0: Yeah.
1: And he walked, strode across our compartment, and which is hard to do in a cramped compartment, but, he had a stride on him.
0: Yeah.
1: And he slammed the window shut because people stick their hands through and steal stuff, which is pretty common, like that, when you've got beds or berths.
0: Yeah.
1: People pop their hands through.
0: They don't have bars on the windows in Russia.
1: They did.
0: Yeah.
1: They had a grill, but nonetheless, I think people get wires through.
0: Yeah.
1: And he was very concerned about that. So, and also, I think they have accomplices. So someone on the outside might stick a poisoned barb. Who knows? Like, it was pretty full on. This was in 1996. And there was a palpable sense of fear and crime on the streets in Moscow at that time.
0: Yeah.
1: And also Michael Jackson in the Kremlin. That was weird. We were in the Kremlin Museum and Michael Jackson's party came through. He was visiting.
0: Wow.
1: And we were told we had to exit immediately.
0: So you weren't in the same room as
1: Yes, so we couldn't get out quick enough. His party came sweeping through and we sort of had to flatten ourselves against a wall.
0: So you breathed the air of the Prince of Pop.
1: Indeed. Wow. He was weirder looking up close than I would have thought. Like his face, yeah, his face was that weird white and like a mask. I don't know if it was makeup or just plastic surgery or whatever, but it was he was really, really strange looking. But the thing that what took me aback was how tall he is.
0: Yeah, right.
1: Yeah, was. Mm. Yeah, very tall. Yeah, because he doesn't sort of have a big persona. I was never really a fan. I mean, I'm not a fan. Like, I think his music, especially the Jackson 5, incredible. Mm. I was really surprised how tall he was. Yeah. So, stories from Moscow.
0: Gee, how about that? Yeah. Can you see what I see? If you have a reflection on a Russian samovar on a train, I was thinking maybe one of the reasons the trains go so slow through Siberia is because they use so much of their coal to keep the tea warm. Because I understand that the samovar, the kettle, is a really important part of long-distance Russian rail.
1: Yes, absolutely, yes. And, I did get a... I was taken aback when they do literally keep them alight with coal.
0: Yeah.
1: Like they just were poking pieces of coal into the back of where the semi, not the end where the passengers are getting it from, but it's not to say that the trains are not steam trains, they are diesel electric, but the samovar.
0: The tea is still, that's interesting, isn't it?
1: Yeah.
0: I've given it my coal, I've gladly given it all, but I'm 900 miles from my home. Yes, indeed. This is El Mundo.
1: Didn't know that was about samovars, but
0: Well, maybe it's not. But there's a lovely line in that song, "If I get down by the dike where the river still doth run."
1: Ah,
0: yeah, lovely. Okay. Kind of Appalachian.
1: Yeah.
0: Maybe we'll play it one day. This is El Mundo and Zazu. And text us in if you want. Say good morning. 04888 63186.
1: Tell us about your train journeys. We love a train.
0: Tell us about your train journeys. Of course, in India, sometimes when they stop for a long time, in South India, it's the monkeys that steal things out of your train compartment.
1: Yes.
0: Richard monkeys.

0: And it is 7:52 on the main FM clock. Mm. Georgie, you were out walking this morning.
1: Yeah, I was.
0: Yeah, and how was it? Frosty?
1: Yeah, frosty.
0: Was it?
1: Yep.
0: So frosty on the car in Johnson Street, but very little frost on the ground.
1: Mm.
0: It felt like it. And I woke up this morning inside. It's pretty much the same temperature as outside as, you know, in my house, at least in the bedroom I occupy. This is kind of the Eskimo times now.
1: Yeah.
0: I thought, oh, yeah, that'll be a frosty one. I better not wear the soft-soled shoes. Mm. I'll be going ass over on the front lawn.
1: Yeah.
0: But no, actually very little frost on the lawn.
1: It was frosty, a light frost, I would suggest, down near Forest Creek, down near the creek, yep, and
0: talking
1: along the roadside, but not, like, my place is probably a metre or two higher, and I didn't see any frost there. Probably time to bring the succulents and the cacti in, get them under cover, I would suggest. Folks, if you haven't already, because they can really suffer. They don't like the frost, which surprises me because, you know, like, aren't they desert? And doesn't it get frosty in the desert sometimes?
0: And
1: I guess it's just too dry.
0: Haven't they been on Earth for, like, hundreds of millions of years through ice ages?
1: How have they survived? I don't understand. They need to talk to the crocodiles. They're survivors.
0: Yeah. Did you know that if you imagine...
1: They might not like the frost.
0: Well, imagine a graph...
1: Mm.
0: Or a graph, as they realise. They now say that, actually, in New South Wales. That's
1: They're
0: not just weird. That's actually what they say, graph.
1: Graph.
0: It's like, kind of lovely, really.
1: Mm.
0: Anyway, imagine a graph of like a line graph, a horizontal line graph that tracks the size of a clade, right? And imagine the clade of Crocodilia, okay?
1: Okay.
0: And then imagine, like, so imagine if one... species of crocodile is at the bottom of that, and 100 is up here. So you're imagining a bowl. So imagine the evolution and decline of a clade, right? The crocodiles, we're at the end of it, right?
1: Like there's not many left.
0: No, not many left. Compared to what there once was. So if we go back...
1: Of different species
0: of crocodiles,
1: Individuals.
0: Not individuals, no. If we go back to like... hats off to... you know, our Melvin Bragg for this. It was one of his shows on Crocodilia. And he had this American guy on from Philadelphia Uni who was just this so enthusiastic.
1: I was going to say, see, that enthusiasm on in our time is, you know, makes people uncomfortable.
0: It's an interesting point. I think it was tempered.
1: Contained enthusiasm is okay.
0: Well, yeah, I mean, he was contained. He wasn't...
1: Because there is that American, I think he's more of a... Oh, I can't remember what his field is, but there is someone who gets on there that is a little bit too overtly enthusiastic. And with Melvin, at least, you could feel Melvin feeling a little bit, you know.
0: Buttocks clenched.
1: Yes.
0: I take your point. Who's the guy, Paul, the guy who talks about classical Greece? He's very sort of, you know, cheery bee all the time.
1: Right.
0: Talking about the destruction of Troy, you know, like it's a tea party.
1: Yeah.
0: This guy was talking about crocodiles and how, you know, in the time of the dinosaurs, sort of overlapping the dinosaur times, but really before the dinosaurs, there were you know, crocodiles in Antarctica at the South Pole, tropical styles.
1: Mm.
0: How's this? Crocodiles with long legs like dogs that lived in trees, right? And they could jump down from branches of trees and snatch prey. And these things are like, you know, metres long, like 4 metres long.
1: God.
0: Crocodiles of the ocean, you know, aquatic crocodiles. Aquatic crocodiles.
1: Yes.
0: And little ones.
1: You can't
0: ones,
1: escape them, is what you're saying.
0: Yeah, you can't escape them. Little ones, big ones,
1: Not so many mammals then, I'm guessing.
0: I think what became the mammals were really just kind of still hiding in those behind
1: hiding,
0: rocks. You know,
1: hiding,
0: like,
1: hiding
0: which is
1: from
0: why,
1: the tree crocodiles.
0: Why we were nocturnal, right? Isn't that the sort of the idea of the evolution of the mammals? Why we were nocturnal is because we were really good at hiding.
1: Yeah.
0: Hundreds of millions of years hiding. And then when we got our moment, like, what was it, 60? Was it 60 million years ago? Asteroid? Yeah. Yucatan? You know, end of the dinosaurs.
1: End of the dinosaurs,
0: And which also kind of didn't do the crocodiles much good. But the crocodiles were already declining by then, which is interesting.
1: Yeah.
0: But I'm fascinated by that kind of idea of Antarctica as a sort of...
1: As tropical.
0: And there's actually some rocks in the Chatham Islands, right, which are to the east of New Zealand, where there's actually petrified in rock in some shale the cycads, to come back to the original point of succulents, of cycads and some not succulents, but related plants.
1: So what you're saying is even the plants were terrified of the bloody crocodile.
0: Exactly. Yeah. But we know, isn't it astonishing to think that, you know, Antarctica in a greenhouse world, so no ice anywhere, but still dark, like, you know, for half the year.
1: Of course.
0: Yeah, and imagine being a crocodile there, like in the winters, the long, dark, slow winter nights. Boy,
1: you'd be slow.
0: You'd barely move.
1: Yeah, but imagine the summertime. They'd be just like at a rave. Up for 6 months. Let's go.
0: I wonder what the first track would be, like when the sun comes up. You're like Bob Marley, like sun is shining.
1: Yeah.
0: Okay, seriously, everyone, at 7:58. Boy, gee, it's almost time to get those chidlers off to the bus stop, people. At 7:58...
1: Are they still going to be in shorts, though? Because that's what amazes me, kids.
0: The crocodiles?
1: And the crocodiles, yeah.
0: I remember going to school in shorts all through winter.
1: Yeah.
0: I didn't feel it.
1: You don't have any nerve endings in your legs when you're a kid, apparently.
0: No. So the forecast for today is mostly sunny. Oh.
1: Right.
0: Oh, nearly. Oh. It says no rain. I was really excited, but actually it's a... It's a 95% very high chance of no rain.
1: Right. So that's quite simple, actually. That's much more. Mm. That's much easier to understand than the what is it? The 5% chance of zero millimeters.
0: The chance of morning frost in the west.
1: Right.
0: We know that.
1: Yeah. We've done that.
0: Patchy morning frog. Frog, patchy morning
1: patchy
0: fog.
1: Patchy morning frog. Yeah. Do you ever get frogs on your windows?
0: I did once.
1: It's the freakiest thing.
0: I was driving through the mountains in Queensland.
1: Your car.
0: Yeah. I was driving through the rainforest in Queensland with Sam, and it was belting down with rain. You know, those sheets of rain where you actually couldn't see. And we just stopped, right, under this kind of tree. And you couldn't see anything. The rain was so terrific.
1: Yeah.
0: And a frog landed on the windscreen. I'll never forget that. Great big Queensland tropical frog.
1: Big one, right.
0: Big one. Not huge, but it was bigger than what we see in the dams down here.
1: Yeah.
0: Mostly sunny afternoon.
1: Okay, good.
0: Light winds.
1: Okay, so maybe not. Oh, you might get some washing done.
0: Daytime maximum temperature, 16 degrees.
1: You know, if it's dry, you get washing done, I reckon. What's the humidity?
0: The humidity...
1: Yeah.
0: Oh, you mean now?
1: No, well, today, like, what's it going to...
0: Yeah.
1: I'm thinking washing.
0: Well, it's actually going to get quite high. You know, it's... we're talking, like, 80%.
1: Okay.
0: So not a good time to be pruning your young cycads.
1: Right.
0: Coming back to cycads. Cycads, conifers, pines, when they're young, they really don't like to be pruned when it's humid.
1: Yeah,
0: that's when the canker gets in.
1: Yeah.
0: So you know how we get used to pruning our trees in winter, like for deciduous? Mm. So I made that mistake.
1: Mm.
0: So, it's the opposite with those guys. Like you want to prune them in the middle of summer, beltingly hot week, you know, where it's in low humidity.
1: Well, you won't get your clothes dry in high humidity and with that cold temperature. But, you know, if there's a bit of wind, then it could help.
0: Well, like in Singapore or Calcutta in those hot days and it's humid and you put your washing on the balcony or whatever and it's like, hang on, it's 40 degrees. Like, how can it not be dry?
1: Yeah.
0: Well, because it's 100% humidity. We're basically swimming in Sutter Street. Very good. Okay, so I think you'll like this. This is one actually for Mark, if you're listening. I think you might like this one. This is called Shuffle Them Shoes. This is from our friends at Quantic.
1: Okay.
0: Flowering Inferno is the record.
1: Speaking of Quantic, I saw a reference to Rod Quantock the other day.
0: Oh, lovely.
1: Yeah, I'll try and remember where I saw that reference or text in. If you, I think, is he doing something?
0: I saw his chicken once.
1: I actually spoke to him on the phone once.
0: His chicken was at a house party I went to in the 90s once. But he wasn't there, but his chicken was.
1: Right.
0: Like a sentinel.
1: I rang him up when I was about 16 or 17 when he was doing those tours. And they were sort of like, what was it? It was like a sort of mobbing events. What would you call it? Like gate crashing, I suppose.
0: Yeah.
1: Events. You take people on the tour, the bus tours. Take people on the tour around the suburbs and just like gate crash events and walking through, and it became a feature of many public events and some private events too. I think he would just walk people through as though they were on a tour, and he'd be like, "Oh, and today the Governor General is handing out." And I rang him up to see if I could. I had some idea for a tour. I can't remember what it was. A group I wanted to put together, and I spoke to him on the phone. He was terribly nice. It didn't eventuate. Whatever I was planning, it didn't eventuate. But yeah,
0: at 2 minutes past 8,
1: he was responsible for Australia. You're standing in it. As
0: he
1: well.
0: Was.
1: Yeah.

0: Yes, indeed. Yeah, it's a kind of a very beatsy, rather electronic Brexit epiphanies this morning.
1: Yep.
0: Just a shout out to some of the new shows on Main FM. I don't have the grid in front of me, so I'm not going to be able to shout them out by name, but I'm just so impressed with what gets produced. I'm sure other listeners have the same, because we're in a different studio.
1: Yeah.
0: We normally have this great big kind of whiteboard grid where presenters have very artfully and colourfully patched in their show, and it's always so exciting to see it change. But, you know, it's amazing what people come up. Talking with our friend Theatre Peter, who listeners will know from The Lowdown, and a show idea of his is just so cool. And listening to him think about it and develop it is so much fun, so interesting.
1: So there's a new show, Beat Happening, Emerald Cowell, friend of the show.
0: Yes.
1: That's 3 till 5 on a Thursday. And that sounds like our kind of show.
0: 3 till 5 on a Thursday.
1: Yeah. I mean, the timing's a bit tricky. But, I think. So Emerald was formerly a presenter on Triple R. So she's across it. She's a great DJ.
0: Yeah. And also, by the way, I should have back announced that second song, the one before them was Shuffle Them Shoes, as I said, from Quantic. And another old friend of this show, Tunnel Visions, who we've played a few times, it was Kahana from the album Midnight Voyage, was the one we played just before. Mm. Yes.
1: And in the paper, there was an article about pet care.
0: Yeah.
1: Let me find it. So transforming low-income pet care. I don't know if you know anything about this. There's the regional community vet clinic, and I think we've talked about this before. Great idea. Because pet care can be very expensive, but pets are really important to everyone, no matter what your income level. So really super to see that going ahead. So they've had some upgrades, I believe, and that will include a dedicated dog and cat ward. All right, so they're keeping the dog and cats separate. That's a good idea.
0: Yeah. I think so. Oh, you mean add it more?
1: This is the regional clinic. Community vet clinic. An X-ray room and a sterile operating theatre. Excellent. Capital Works. Capital.
0: Absolutely capital.
1: And, oh, by the way, okay. Oh, sorry. Oh, well, important Breakfast Epiphanies news. Yep. So next week we have a very exciting guest.
0: Oh, we do.
1: Yeah.
0: Very special guest.
1: So it just so happens that the director of the Jazz Festival, and listeners will be aware that over the King's Birthday weekend, King's Birthday is second Monday in June, so the dates of that will be 5th to the 7th, is that right, of June? Anyway, the director of the Jazz Festival is none other than ABC luminary Derek Gill.
0: And well-known local MC.
1: Yes. And so when the call went out, you know, would somebody like to interview

0: Castlemaine.
1: Yeah. Yes, indeed.
0: Very good. This is send us in a text. Let us know if we actually exist, or if I am just a solipsist, and all of this is a figment, and that'll demonstrate. Well, actually, that falls apart, because if I was a solipsist, I would have a reason why the text line would work anyway. But you know, This is Harunamuri. Harunamuri, is that how you say it?
1: Yes.
0: This is one of Georgie's suggestions.
1: Yeah, yeah. So we've played a bit of...
0: Great band.
1: A bit of her stuff before.
0: Mm.
1: She partnered with Jaguar Jones. That's how I got introduced to her. Yeah, and she does a lot of collab kind of stuff. But some of it's a bit too hardcore for breakfast radio.
0: Ah, nonsense. There's no such thing.
1: Okay, I'll play some next time.
0: It's a Supernatural. And it's 14 minutes past 8. Children to bus stop.

0: Oh, yeah.
1: Yeah, that'll get you moving.
0: And you know that, people, that track, A Supernatural by Haruna Marie, got me thinking of another famous track.
1: Mm.
0: Actually, maybe we can roll with this one. Then we got a little bit of lightness. I wonder what listeners think. Like, what track did that remind them of, that Haruna Marie? Because for me, it was, like, really stark. As soon as it came on, yep. I said to Georgie, oh, something, something, which we will play.
1: Yeah. What are your suggestions?
0: Yeah, did it do something for you? Like, did it, yeah. Let us know. And this is Macaco by Jacob Groening and Kirillan Redford from the album Melts.
1: When we come back, we're going to talk about a really fun day out at Guildford.
0: It looks like we might thanks 519. So this is an exciting bit of Breakfast Epiphanies news.
1: Oh, yeah.

0: Yep.
1: Morning, guys. Another excellent show. I am putting together a Breakfast Epiphanies playlist for my workplace.
0: Oh.
1: Oh, yeah.
0: Hello.
1: But guess where the workplace is?
0: Okay, no, I can't guess.
1: We've almost made the big time.
0: Yeah.
1: IGA.
0: Oh, oh.
1: But more than IGA, but still, it's a start. It's,
0: yep. Yeah,
1: it's the thin end of the wedge. Oh, wow, we might be in the maxi one day.
0: Yeah,
1: oh,
0: yeah.
1: Wow.
0: Oh, no, but I think Malden IGA, like, people are going to be listening when they're
1: in there. Oh, they will, yeah.
0: Yeah, that's quality. That is quality right there.
1: It really is.
0: We're honoured, deeply honoured. Speaking of honoured.
1: Thank you, 519.
0: We're going to talk about the Guildford BL Red Gum Honouring Day when we come back.
1: Great.

0: All right. So that Camelldelensis, or Bial, I think is the Jara name for red gum, isn't it?
1: Yeah. So it's the, yeah, Bial or red gum honouring
0: day. Sorry, we just got Latin, Jara, and English in one sentence.
1: Okay. Yes, so it's the big tree, the Guildford big tree. This is Sunday, the 31st of May, 11 a.m. to 2 p.m.
0: Yep, Sunday, so this is Sunday week.
1: Sunday week.
0: Yeah, so Reconciliation Week, people.
1: Yes.
0: So Sorry Day Tuesday, Week starts Wednesday.
1: And the Welcome to Country, there'll be a Welcome to Country, there'll be the Jara Women's Dances, the launch of the Reconciliation Seat. So you might recall that a big branch fell off the big Bial
0: storm.
1: So that wood has been made into a seat, the Reconciliation Seat.
0: Yep.
1: And excitingly, it's going to be moved into position with great ceremony, and I encourage everyone to get down there and watch that, because that going to be a lot of fun. And there's more wood, right?
0: Yeah.
1: And the community, I'm not sure whether it's the Jara community, but whoever's in charge of this has said, I've heard on the grapevine, that if there are any wood carvers out there, woodworkers, please, they're interested in proposals to create artworks or whatever from honouring the red gum, so using the wood. So I think that'd be an amazing opportunity if you were a woodworker.
0: I just realised it might be fiddleback. So fiddleback is some of those giant Bials, the river red gums in Muckleford, are what people in the know call fiddleback, which is like where you've got, it's where the grain is kind of, it's a funny grain. It's like a seesawing sort of grain. And I believe it's incredibly good for furniture making because you can go so thin because of the way the grain interweaves.
1: I'm not sure that the quantities would be suitable for furniture. I'm getting the sense these are small pieces that have been
0: Well, for any kind of whittling.
1: But yeah,
0: and often
1: anyway,
0: those really old ones. Yeah, interesting. Wow.
1: So I'd suggest if you want to find out about that, get along to that event on Sunday 31st, 11 till 2, or maybe get along, go to the Jajawarong. Jajawarong.com.au,
0: yep,
1: the Jajawarong website, and I'm sure there's a contact there. But yeah, that's a great opportunity if you are into carving wood.
0: Yeah,
1: actually, friend of the show, Karen, is a woodworker. Might be interested in that kind of thing.
0: That will be a lovely day.
1: Yes,
0: And the seat is going to be positioned in a spot where you look at where you can view the tree. It's really lovely. I was actually out there last week checking it out. It's really exciting.
1: It is. Yeah. So Sunday 31st. Also, we were just looking in the paper. There's a little article here about some Irish musicians. Now the problem with Irish names is you have no idea how they're pronounced.
0: Yeah.
1: Unless they're common ones like Siobhan.
0: Yeah.
1: So this one is.
0: I even got Siobhan wrong once when I was like teaching a new class, and I just was looking down the list and I just read like, that's such a deal. And now we have Shans who pronounce their name Sian as well. And then maybe that's an old thing too.
1: And also people who have the name Siobhan, but it's spelled like almost like a French name or something, C-H-E-V-A-U-G-H-N.
0: Oh, phonetically, yeah.
1: Yeah, well, I wouldn't say phonetically because I'm a linguist. It's not phonetic.
0: But. All right. Point taken.
1: Anyway, so award-winning Irish musicians are Colm Broderick and I'm going to say Dalton will be performing at the Ray Bradfield Room in Castlemaine next Saturday, May 30th, hailing from County Carlo. Colm Broderick is widely regarded as one of the leading Uilleann pipers of his generation. So this is what people would refer to as the Irish bagpipes.
0: The bags of pain. As my opa-in-law would call them, who's German.
1: Right, yeah.
0: He doesn't like the bags of pain.
1: I mean, you know, the Germans, he's up against some pretty stiff competition there, I'd suggest, from some German music. When I lived in Denmark, there were German TV channels, right, because you could pick up German television. And during the day, occasionally I put the TV on during the day just to see what was being brought. And it was German oompa oompa music, like in a studio. So it'd be like a TV studio set to look like a Bavarian you know, tavern, and with lots of flowers and fake wood, timbers and things, and then the dressed up in the lederhosen,
0: yep,
1: and the bunches of flowers and all of that sort of, and the big blouses, men and women,
0: yep,
1: and playing, you know, rousing traditional German Bavarian music, and that was daytime television.
0: It is rousing.
1: It's rousing. Yeah.
0: You know what else is rousing at 8:30? Is a joke.
1: Oh, yeah.
0: And this might be about raising awareness for all the homeless ponies.
1: Right.
0: Why did the pony ask for a glass of water?
1: Why did the pony ask for a glass of water?
0: It was a little horse. so this is the song. This is probably our last tune for today. And we're not going to get through all of it, but that's probably okay. This is what that track earlier reminded me of.
1: Oh, by the way, can I just say that the name that I pronounced earlier, it's Neve.
0: Neve. Mm. Okay, not Nick. Neve.
1: No, Neve.
0: This is what came to mind when I played...
1: And also, don't do a Google search for prawn, as in pronounce, and then the name Neve.
0: Right.
1: Because apparently Google interprets that first word as P-O-R-N.
0: Oh, well, there we go. Mm. Yep. Yeah, good morning, everyone.

0: Oh, yes.
1: Mr. Oizo
0: has
1: actually aged quite well, I think.
0: Mm. Yeah.
1: Sounds exactly the same as it did in 1990, whatever it was.
0: Exactly the same, indeed. Indeed. Mm. Yes. I see the underground power is complete.
1: Yeah, that's
0: been exciting.
1: It is exciting. So I've been walking past there every day, as lots of listeners have, past Frederick. So they're talking about the undergrounding.
0: Yes, yes.
1: There's that questionable verb again. Actually, it should be something like Greek or Latin, shouldn't it? Like subterranean, something. Anyway, yeah, I keep looking, going past there and thinking, was there some gold? You know, because whenever someone digs a big hole in Castlemaine, you've got to be looking for gold. And, you know, yeah, I don't know if they found any yet.
0: They're panning in their lunch hour.
1: I dream of, like, that there's all these bars of bullion that some foresighted council before us buried somewhere and dig them up one day and we'll all have swimming pools.
0: Yeah.
1: But it is exciting to see those big holes and you think, oh, wow. But it's interesting looking at that, so the horizons of the earth, and you realise just how upside down, even under the Castlemaine. So that the gold miners must have turned it all over. You know?
0: In the first few days, probably.
1: Yeah, in the first few days.
0: Yeah. I've seen the artist's impressions of the precinct, and I think it's a good idea, and I think anything we can do to... make the centre of the town lovely is a great idea. But I do love looking at those artists' impressions because they're, you know, wildly ambitious.
1: Everyone's always
0: 30-year-old trees, you know, already in it. But, you know, maybe one day, yeah.
1: Oh, yeah. I mean, what was the other day? Out at Red Gum School and just reflecting on how that site there in Muckleford has only been growing for 20-something years, right? The tree planting happened, I think, 2002, 2004 maybe. And everything you see there, except for one old Bial and one old grey box, everything else is since the last 20.
0: Yeah.
1: You were there too.
0: I was.
1: You know, those apple trees, you could tell me they're 50 years old, I don't believe you.
0: Yeah.
1: That's how much I know about apple trees. But, so it is quite astonishing how that's the thing about the clay, right? There's actually a lot of nutrients in the clay. Once they get their feet into it...
0: Once
1: they can break through it,
0: Toughen up. They've got to toughen up, you know, have robust root structure.
1: Again, from the Flowering Inferno... Well, actually, the album's called 1,000 Watts. All I do is think about you...
0: And don't forget to get on down to, speaking of upcoming events, so get your tickets for the main game, Camp Reserve, on June 7th.
1: Yep.
0: It's a spectacular day. It's footy, it's music, it's food, it's community. Yay.
1: That'd be a great fun day. Always is.
0: The Radio Glass versus the Rocketeers.
1: Yep. On Main Event.

0: Speaking of the jazz festival, several highlights, but Vince Jones, Paul Grabowski together.
1: Wow.
0: At last.
1: Okay.
0: Theatre Royal Sunday night, the final night of the jazz festival.
1: Okay.
0: So that's the 7th of June, I think.
1: Yeah, I want to say maybe the 6th.
0: 6th, anyway.
1: Oh, no, it could be the 7th. No, I think it's the 7th. It's
0: 6th, 7th. Opening night at the Goods Shed. I'm not sure what's so good about it. Opening night, though, it is really good now.
1: Yeah.
0: Years ago, you could see why perhaps it wasn't such a good shed. But, yeah. Anyway, at the Goods Shed opening night, the choirs, there's like a Castlemaine jazz band especially.
1: Wow. Oh, that'll be nice.
0: Derek can inform us.
1: Yeah, yeah. So Derek will be here next week to tell us all about it. Mm. And, yes, as you say, 5th, 6th, 7th. Get your tickets. I don't know. I'm assuming there's a full festival ticket. Oh, and I bought my ticket to the Sea Dock Festival. Andrew bought the tickets and, you know. That's exciting too. That's coming up. Get your tickets for that, folks, because I reckon they'll sell out.
0: Later in the year.
1: It's later in June. But
0: yeah, of course it is. Wintertime, yeah.
1: Yeah. That'll be amazing. I've looked at the program. It looks amazing. So, so good. And, of course, the fabulous locals on the Friday.
0: We'll be back next week.
1: We will.
0: It's time. Stay tuned for In Malden Today and great programming all throughout the day on Main FM 94.9 and streaming at mainfm.net.
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5: Good morning. You've tuned into The Lowdown for this week beginning Monday, the 18th of May. My name's Peter, and I'm here in the studio with Isabella. Hi, Isabella.
6: Hi, Peter.
5: Broadcasting and production for The Lowdown happens on Dja Wurrung country. We acknowledge the Jarrah people, their elders past and present, and any First Nations people listening today. And here on The Lowdown, we share the latest in community news and free or low-cost community events and classes. 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And don't worry if you miss something, as the show is repeated at the same time every morning this week. Okay, here we go for this week, starting Monday, the 18th of May.
6: So, Peter, the Victorian Law Week is on this week in Bendigo, and it's offering some great free advice about all things legal that affect your daily life. 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
5: 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And for more information, www.mountalexander.vic.gov.au/threshold.
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5: Coming up at Castlemaine Art Museum, this Friday the 22nd of May is a 16mm projection screening as part of the public programming for Ivor Cantrell's current exhibition. Ivor Cantrell has a multidisciplinary practice that spans painting, drawing, ceramic sculpture and textiles. The night is dedicated to his works on film. Ivor's parents, legendary experimental filmmakers Corinne and Arthur Cantrell, included Ivor in their films, filmed him painting and encouraged him to paint directly on film and to use animation techniques such as rotoscoping. So head along this Friday the 22nd of May from 5:30 p.m. for a 6 p.m. start. You'll run for 1 hour. Tickets are free but bookings are required to secure your space. To book, head to the events section on the Castlemaine Art Museum website at www.castlemaineartmuseum.org.au. 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There's always something happening at CAM.
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5: Also this Friday night, on the 22nd of May that is, from 5 till 7pm, why not go to the opening night for the latest offering from Art Puff Gallery, Life on the Wing, by acclaimed artist, nature journaler and printmaker Jane Rusden. CEO of BirdLife Australia, Kate Miller, will be the special guest speaker at the opening from 5pm till 7pm, and Life on the Wing will run from this Thursday the 21st of May to Monday the 8th of June. Remember, opening hours at Art Puff are Thursday to Sunday, 11am till 5pm, and it's located at The Mill, which is at 9 Walker Street, Castlemaine.
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6: It sounds great, Pete.
5: Yeah.
6: So it's crunch time. Castlemaine's Community Apple Juicing Day is a free community event on this Sunday, the 24th of May, from 10am to 2pm at Castlemaine Community House at 30 Templeton Street. And it's BYO prints, bottles, bottles and more bottles. And be sure to wear clothes you're not so precious about because they can get pretty grotty and sticky. And as a food production community event, only certified companion pets can attend. So get juicing, everyone.
5: Sounds very juicy.
6: It is.
5: Sorry Day is held each year on the 26th of May as a day of remembrance to acknowledge the pain and injustice experienced by members of the Stolen Generation and its lasting impacts. Castlemaine's Sorry Day commemoration will be held next Tuesday, the 26th of May, from 10am till 12 noon at Castlemaine Botanical Gardens near the playground. National Reconciliation Week begins the following day, on Wednesday, the 27th of May, with a launch at the Market Building in Castlemaine from 10am till 12 noon. The free community event will feature a welcome to country, the launch of Uncle Ron Murray's new book, The Little Platypus Teaching, the awarding of the annual Naldoran Awards, First Nations made artworks and products for sale, and more. Light refreshments will be provided, and over the week, Naldoran Educational Aboriginal Corporation has organised a range of events to commemorate, educate, and bring our community together. This year's theme is All In, a call for all Australians to commit wholeheartedly to reconciliation every day.
6: Mm-hmm.
5: All In makes clear that reconciliation is not a spectator sport and that all of us must step away from the sidelines and take action to make change.
6: Yeah. So we're kicking goals. Castlemaine's footy fever will erupt onto Cam Preserve on Sunday the 7th of June, not too far away, coming up when the biggest game of the year kicks off. Yes, our favourite game, the main game, is just around the corner. The Main Game brings footy and fundraising together for 94.9 Main FM. Both teams, comprising local radio presenters, tradies, musicians and respectable community members, are excited to put on a show while raising vital funds to support Main FM's programming and community efforts. And it's more than footy. The event is family and dog friendly, with activities for the kids, Main Game merch, as well as food stalls, barbecue, donuts, pizza and coffee, not to mention the main bar where you can grab a beverage featuring two local Castlemaine breweries. There's music and entertainment. Castlemaine's own dynamic brass ensemble, Thompson's Foundry Band, will set the tone with some brass brilliance ahead of the first bounce, with Elo and the Shin Kicks taking the stage at halftime break. Bring the kids and a footy so you can have a kick on the hallowed turf between quarters, just like the old days. Not only will this be an entertaining game of footy and a fun day for the whole family, it's also a fantastic way to show your support for Main FM, which plays such an important role in keeping the community connected. So the event details again are from 12 noon to 5 p.m. Sunday the 7th of June at Camp Reserve in Forest Street, Castlemaine. 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
2: 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It's very cold here this morning. We're bringing you all of the local community happenings from Australia's first notable town of Maldon and central Victoria surrounds. You can text in anytime throughout our show, 0488 63186. Big thanks to Georgina and Toby for a wonderful breakfast epiphany show this morning, and also The Lowdown, which we just heard bringing us local community service announcements. We just played you a new single by American country singer-songwriters Ella Langley and Morgan Wallen. And congratulations to Ella, who's just celebrated a whopping 7 trophies this week at the ACM Awards, breaking multiple Academy of Country Music Awards records during her milestone night. My name's Lauren Adele Stevens, and in the studio with me this morning is co-host Steve-O. Good morning, Dad.
3: Good morning, and good morning, everyone.
2: How are you?
3: I'm good. Another Friday, getting out of bed early. It's pretty good, isn't it?
2: Yeah.
3: Got to celebrate that. Oh, the sun was up this morning. No clouds in the sky.
2: It was pretty good. The thick ice on the daybeds.
3: Yes, I know. Yes. Bloody cold, wasn't it? Gee. Yeah, okay. So, acknowledgement to country. We'd like to begin by acknowledging the traditional owners of the land in which we meet today, the Dja Dja Wurrung, and pay our respects to elders past and present. Yeah, it's we're getting into winter. Things are starting to get cold, and so that things will start icy, and that means bulbs will start coming up, different flowers will thing.
2: Frost,
3: yes. It was my dash said icebergs when I was coming through on the way here today.
2: Yeah, we had a whopping two degrees on the way in.
3: Yeah, well, 2 degrees, that's all right.
2: Yeah.
3: Better than one, I suppose, isn't it?
2: We'd like to thank our IMT sponsor, the Maldon Neighbourhood Centre, who builds friendship and community in the heart of our notable town of Maldon. Thank you for your support.
3: Yes, and we're talking to Glenn Coy today. He's a local resident of Maldon. He's a member of the Bowls, the Men's Shed and the Golf Club, ex-pilot, ex-everything you like to think of.
2: Yeah, so it's going to be a fun and interesting show.
3: Yeah, he is. Yeah, it's, if anyone that can fly a roulette, he was a leader of the roulette, so he can't. You're up on a plane and fly somewhere. You'd fly over Iran or somewhere like that with him at the controls, wouldn't you? Eh? Yeah, that's good. So he's going to have a nice chat today.
2: Yeah, can't wait to hear from him.
3: Yeah, so, and anyone else that's like to send in a SMS, 0488 63186, and someone, Jeff said he was going to listen today. I'll say number 4, so next time I see you, Jeff, I'll ask what number I said, just to see if he is listening.
2: Hi, Jeff. Morning.
3: Yeah.
2: How about we go to the weather, Steve-O?
3: The weather. Oh, well, the weather's there every day, isn't it?
2: Sure is.
3: Whether you need it or not, it's there. So today we're going to have a top of 15. So that's going to be around about 1, 2 o'clock. 2 o'clock it'll probably be today.
2: Yeah.
3: We might get it early because there's not much cloud. And so high of 15, so there we are. So it's in a low of 4 today, so I think it got to 2. But so tomorrow we've just got cloudy and a top of 14. Sunday 65% rain and a top of 14. Monday 80% rain, 16. Tuesday 85% rain, 16. Wednesday 80%, so it's going to rain. So from Sunday right through till Thursday. So that's, we need a bit of rain.
2: Wet.
3: But then Friday it's going to rain again, and Saturday it's going to rain again, and Sunday it's going to rain again.
2: So 10 days of rain.
3: 10 days of rain with a little bit of a interlude in the middle to go out and see what things are like. But, yeah, well, it doesn't matter. It's still going to be all right. So, yes, we have a...
2: Get the umbrellas out.
3: Get the umbrella and the long johns and the warm jackets and coats and jumpers. And you'll be right. Dry as a bone if you want to go outside. Cobra hat on.
2: Gum boots.
3: Oh, I don't think it's going to get that much water, I hope.
2: Well, you never know.
3: Never know in Malden.
2: Depends where you live.
3: That's right. So...
2: Like to give a shout out to the Five Flags Hotel for being one of the winners for best casual dining at the AHA State Awards, which the Australian Hotel Association holds awards of excellence every year. So a big congrats to the Stella Friendly team at the Five Flags, and also a shout out to their chef Rory, who made the list of 21 finalists competing this year for Chef of the Year. So I think that's an achievement in
3: it
2: its
3: is.
2: Own right. So go team, Five Flags.
3: Make
2: sure you go down and grab a meal and say congratulations.
3: There's nothing wrong with a full here. Oh, no, it's good pub. Oh, it's a ripper. Even the beer's good.
2: Yeah. I mean, all their drinks are good. All their food's good.
3: Yep,
2: the service
3: good.
2: Is great.
3: Yep, everything's good. Yeah, okay, so don't forget, send a text in, SMS us, please, 0488-63-186, if you want to know anything or say anything, although we haven't had much to do yet, have we? Now, Merman, he's back on the scene. I don't know if he's left, he might have just gone for a longer swim. But he's up to 1955 daily swims. At 4 a.m.
2: Wow, I wonder what temperature it was at 4 a.m.
3: Up at the cracker door. Yes, that's when he gets up. 4 a.m.
2: For his hypothermic swim.
3: What time did he go to bed?
2: But it's dedication.
3: Dedication? He doesn't even wear a wetsuit or anything. Does it
2: it's
3: all
2: incredible,
3: for
2: really.
3: Nature. Yeah.
2: I think he does it for his health.
3: Yes. Yeah, well, that's good.
2: Yeah.
3: If it works. If that seems to. He's still alive, still walking, he's still at coffee every 10 o'clock every day. Yes.
2: What's his secret? He's got a secret ingredient now. I don't know. Something really random he told me. It's like, I don't know, cayenne pepper or something. Or it gives him an extra boost.
3: Oh, okay.
2: Yeah.
3: Oh, okay.
2: Yeah.
3: So does jumper leads.
2: Maybe try that. Try that in your coffee.
3: I don't know about
2: See
3: that.
2: See how you go.
3: You're not wrong.
2: Well, he seemed pretty sprightly and happy and had a spring in his step, so it's definitely working for him.
3: Something's working. Yeah.
2: Just backtracking and speaking of pubs, Gold 104.3 FM is doing a Support Your Local campaign for our local pubs, shining a light on the incredible little pubs that we have in our area. So you can I found it on the Newstead Hotel, the Newstead Pubs Facebook page, but you can also find it on Gold 104.3 FM's website. So they're doing the local pub, so which is obviously, as we know, icon and an institution and part

0: That's sponsored by Forex as well. So that's, yeah, great initiative. So, you know, whether that's the Newstead pub or the Five Flags or the Railway or any pub.
1: Yeah, that's right.
0: Any the Malden pub. Hotel.
1: Yes, Kangaroo Hotel.
0: Yep, Kangaroo Hotel.
1: Yes, that's right.
0: The Bridge.
1: The Bridge.
0: Whatever floats your boat.
1: Yes, yeah, anyone you like.
0: But, yeah.
1: Which you think is the best.
0: Get onto it and nominate your fave.
1: Yes.
0: And they could win $5,000.
1: That's pretty good.
0: It's amazing. It's 25 grand.
1: Yes.
0: Invested. Speaking of the Newstead Pub, live on Friday the 29th of May, they're going to be having some live music. And that starts at 5:30 and it's free entry. So that's 8 Lyon Street, Newstead. So go down there for a drink, bring your mates, support local live music. They're going to be doing that regularly every Friday from now on, which is great to have that other option. And this Friday, open mic night at 48 Main in Malden. And the talented Mark Chips Wardle is our wonderful and talented host at 48 Main. So come along, single, duo or listener, everyone's welcome. And then on Sunday, Jake Fry's back.
1: Oh, really?
0: Yeah, at 48 Main as well. And he's always a crowd favourite. So
1: okay.
0: That's free entry and that's from 4 p.m. So music, music, music.
1: Music, that's so pretty good.
0: Get out there.
1: Yes, so there'll be plenty.
0: Yeah.
1: Mm.
0: The good coat drive's still on at where you can drop off coats and blankets. Probably the local point for Malden is the community bank.
1: Bendigo Community Bank. So that's right.
0: If you have coats or blankets, you know, help people out that need to stay warm this winter, which is coming fast.
1: Yes, it
0: well,
1: is.
0: Well, it felt it's like here. It this morning.
1: Yes, it's here.
0: Coming up later this morning on In Malden Today, we're going to be chatting to local Malden resident Glenn Coy about flying, bowling, the men's shed, and much more. But now we're going to hear some music and promos from our incredible sponsors.

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1: Squeak at the Bridge Hotel, Saturday, May 23, playing their debut headline show. It's Tiramisu Mysterioso, two parts Lady Fingers, three layers of mascarpone, one cube of buffalo cream, a queef of coca, a squirt of coffee, and a drizzle of Tia Maria, served in a vintage Peter's Neapolitan ice cream pallet on a gondola floating down Barker's Creek. 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
2: 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The time is 9:20. Please text in this morning 0488 63186. Would love to get some local news. You just heard new music from Benny G with their track An Hour or So, and that's from Benny G's latest EP, When You Know, You Know.
3: Last night I went to the pitches. It was good.
2: Was it an 80s one?
3: Yes, it was. It was a sci-fi one. It was quite good, actually. It was quite funny, very funny. Yes, that was a special, in commemoration of Mr. Pitts. Everybody had a yes, although they haven't got a liquor license there, so we had to have non-alcoholic drinks, which wasn't too bad for everyone, actually. But, I'd like to thank the Maldon Bakery for donating the food that we have there. They donate food every once a month for the pitches.
2: Oh, that's wonderful.
3: Yeah.
2: Was it a good turnout?
3: Yeah, I suppose there was over 30 there.
2: Oh, that's good.
3: 30, 35 people, I suppose.
2: Lovely.
3: Yeah, it was. It's a good little get-together with people. So, yes, it costs you $40 for a ticket for the year. And so you just go there and then you get a little token and you get your grade where you put it in a slot as what you think the show was, how good it was.
2: Okay.
3: Yeah, so it was a good night. Very good night.
2: Yeah. It looked like a good movie.
3: They have great lots of movies here. Yeah. So
2: the 2026 Edgy Veg Award winners have been announced for Mount Alexander and Macedon Rangers Shires for 2026. And the bakery winner was Johnny Baker in Castlemaine. And the runner-up was the Maldon Bakery in Maldon. And for Cafe, Saf's and Tog's Place were equal winners in Castlemaine. And Five Flags Merchants in Campbell's Creek were the runner-up. And Shed Shaker Brewing won the restaurant and bar.
3: Oh, gee. Hey.
2: Did you vote, Dad?
3: No, I didn't vote on that. I didn't know it was even on.
2: Oh, it's well advertised every year. It's been going for a while. It's really cool.
3: Is it? Okay.
2: Celebrating vegan food in our communities.
3: Okay.
2: Speaking of food, the Royal Sultan Indian Restaurant van will be at the Kangaroo Hotel tonight. So that's 89 High Street, Maldon, the Kangaroo Hotel, Friday 22nd of May.
3: Yes, out the back. You can just pull up out in the side street, just up from the pub, and you can go and get any meal you want.
2: Yeah, between 5 and 7:30.
3: Yeah, 5 and 7:30. Yep, that's right.
2: Authentic Indian flavours, freshly prepared.
3: And get there early because sometimes they run out.
2: Yeah, so it's perfect for families and if you're just on your own.
3: Yeah, oh, yeah.
2: Food on wheels.
3: Oh,
2: what a win.
3: Yes, that's right. And it's really nice. It's really good stuff.
2: Yeah.
3: And I see we're losing a shop in town. Urban Dust are leaving the premises. and to continue with their going to online and horse shows and working to develop in a new clothing line. So they're leaving their shop. Okay.
2: Yeah, so at 54 Main Street, but they're thriving in other areas of their businesses.
3: Yeah, yeah,
2: so we wish them well. We're going to miss them on the street, but we know that we'll definitely see them around as they continue their other successful ventures, especially with their horse shows.
3: Oh, yes, that's right.
2: And, yeah, looking forward to seeing their new clothing line.
3: Yes, it will be. So, it'll be really good. Yeah.
2: Sadly, goodbye to Main Street, but wishing you well.
3: Yes, yes, yes. But I see the commercial they did with the sheep in town is on.
2: Yeah, that was done like years ago, right? And then long time. I thought in my opinion, no.
3: No, it's just been done when you were away.
2: Ah, okay. I guess that's what it was then. Yeah,
3: It was close to top end of the Main Street off. And it is really good. It's a really good ad. It does the top end of Malden, all the different shops with the sheep running down and a little dog. And then it ends up at the Newstead pub, getting all having drinking, all the sheep come in the pub.
2: And so who's the ad for?
3: It is for, I think it's...
2: Gippsland Dairy.
3: Yeah, yogurt they eat there, but it's a good little, it's a good ad.
2: See it getting filmed?
3: Yeah, I went down and watched it. Yeah, it was quite good watching them. They had all the sheep in Dolphin Street, and then they just let them go, and they all ran up the street, did a U-ey, and come back again, back into Dolphin Street.
2: Oh, that's brilliant!
3: Yeah, with the dog, and yeah, it was quite good, quite good. And, it was done what you saw, but when they put it all together, it looks good.
2: Yeah. Yeah. Oh, I'll have to check it out. Yeah, I was away. I remember, decades ago they did some sort of ad with sheep too, but...
3: It was quite that long ago. No, it was pretty quick getting it out and on.
2: Yeah, that's great.
3: Yeah,
2: we need more of that in our town.
3: That's why we've got no power lines. Yeah.
2: Yeah. Well, that was really a part of the revitalisation project.
3: Right. Ah.
2: So save the date. The Great Malden Teddy Bear Adventure is coming to Malden for a magical midwinter family fun day. That's going to be on July 11th from 10 till 4. And they're going to be bringing out more information soon on that. Mm-hmm. And it's a free event. And, yeah. I think we've got a guest coming up in the next couple of weeks who's going to share more about it as well. But save the date, Saturday, July 11th.
3: Okay, good.
2: Yeah.
3: Also, don't forget the Castlemaine Theatre Company show Camp Darwin. So it's already started, so it's going. So if you want to see it, better book some tickets before the season's over.
2: Or before they're sold out, because I heard the ticket sales were going very well.
3: Yes, it was. Yes, it was. Very good. Yeah.
2: And I noticed in the Bendigo News yesterday that US fast food giant has confirmed it's bought land in the heart of Castlemaine with the intention of building a new restaurant there. And it looks like it's Golden Arches. So
3: it is.
2: It's a Macca's coming to Castlemaine. And I'm sure the views are going to be quite polarising on that.
3: Yes, they've been talking about it on the radio this morning, about planning. It's on the...
2: I believe it's on that land on the roundabout.
3: Yes, that's where it is. Yep, that's where it is, yes. So we'll be interested to see because they've applied before.
2: Yeah. Over the years it's been.
3: Yeah, applied. Yeah, they tried. So we'll see. I suppose they've got a subway, so once one gets in, franchise gets in, there's going to be more.
2: Yeah, it's progress.
3: Yes, it's progress, but that means then you'll get a KFC trying to get in.
2: It's jobs. I mean, you can look at it from all different angles.
3: Yeah, that's right. It's
2: jobs. I personally don't eat McDonald's. So,
3: no. I just think it's part of what's going to happen. But we'll see whether they all say yes or no.
2: Just got a text in. Just going to open it. It says, "Ha ha, you said the sheep did a Yui." No one picked up on it.
3: No, they didn't.
2: How funny. We're so funny, aren't we, Michael? Thank you for picking up on our puns and our humour. Your friendly neighbourhood parcel postie. Oh, cheers, Michael. So hello to you,
3: yes.
2: Michael.
3: Yes, thank you, Michael. Yeah, but that shows that some people do listen occasionally.
2: Coming up shortly on In Maldon today, we're going to be chatting with local Maldon resident Glenn Coy all about flying and his local community involvements. But now is new music from G Flip.

0: 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Castlemaine and district, including Campbell's Creek, Newstead, Malden, Tewton and Harcourt are important parts of my electorate. 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
2: 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The time is 9:34. You just heard new music from Australian artist G-Flip with their song In Another Life, and that track's from G-Flip's new EP, Bed on Fire. This morning we extend a very warm welcome to local Malden resident Glenn Coy.
3: Morning, Loz.
2: Welcome.
3: Thank you. Great to be here.
2: Lovely to have you.
4: Yeah, it's good.
2: What was the weather like when you got in? Maybe
3: Crisp, beautiful morning.
4: Beautiful morning.
2: It was quite stunning, wasn't it?
3: Hit a mist around. I got up early and took the trusty dog out for a walk. It was beautiful.
2: Yeah, did you have ice?
3: Yeah, a bit of frost.
2: Yeah, a bit of frost.
4: Every morning you take your dog for a walk,
3: don't
4: you?
3: I do.
4: Yeah. Whether he needs it or not.
3: Well, he won't let me get away with leaving me alone.
4: Hey, buddy. Okay.
2: Does he need a jacket?
3: Oh, well, that's a bit of a family point of contention there. My wife's got a whole range of jackets. He looks too cute for his own good as it is. So I think, no, he's fine. He's got a fur coat on already.
2: Yeah.
4: So you take the jacket because you haven't got a fur coat.
3: Oh, I'm softer than him, yeah.
4: Yeah. I haven't seen you walking around in a mink or anything like that. So, gee.
2: Yeah. Would he wear one or would he do a Houdini and take it off?
3: If it's been a bit misty or drizzly, I'll put one on him. He's got a few there, but for the most part, he's happy without it.
4: Yeah.
3: He has no concern dressing up.
2: Yeah.
4: All right. So, Glenn. Yes. Glenn, he's a very good bowler at the bowling club that we share a bit of time together, don't we?
3: We do.
4: Yeah.
3: Many great things in Malden. We've been loving the opportunity on some of the little clubs and bowls amongst it. My wife and I, it's a game that we can both play. We started off there just on a social basis on the Fridays, but we've been drawn in. It's probably the thing we like about it most is just a small community feel somewhere there where you can actually, as a member, go and sign the key out and go and literally have a bowling green to yourself. That's just such a cool thing to do. And relaxed, friendly people.
4: Yeah, that's right.
2: It is.
4: It's coming like trying. So, okay.
2: Had you been bowling before?
3: No. And if you'd gone back a few years and said, picture yourself, you're in a country town and you've taken up bowls, so you're going to be joking. That's not me.
2: It's outrageous.
4: Outrageous. Yes. So you're a member of the men's shed as well. I see you down there.
3: And a happy place on a Wednesday. And it probably we were doing a similar discussion today. Mention,
4: yes.
3: But with a little bit of time on the hands, and I've been thoroughly enjoying like learning some new skills. It's a place there where it's well enough equipped, and it really doesn't matter what you're trying to turn your hand to. There's going to be somebody that'll take you. As a recent example, my lovely wife's been going out doing some CWA stuff, and recently they went into an area where they were playing around learning some skills on making pastry. And she came back and said, "Well, all the other girls have got French rolling pins, darling." So that sounds like a very good excuse for me to learn how to turn wood. So that's been the most recent project, and we've got one out so far with a few more on the way, taking orders around the
2: family. How are they going? How are the rolling pins going?
3: Well, first one worked. In fact, Steve-O's one of the masters of the wood turning, so I'm looking at a few tips.
2: I've heard that.
4: I was there on. We weren't there on Wednesday.
3: No, I had to be somewhere else for that morning.
4: I was. Yeah. I got on the lathe and made a walking stick. For my future.
5: I had found this out prospecting
4: the other day. I found this beautiful bit of beech or something it was off a fruit, beautiful bit of timber. It was just the size of a walking stick, so I made one.
2: Perfect.
4: Looks good. I like it. So that's all that really matters, isn't it? But
2: and some future planning.
4: Yeah. Well, yes, I'm thinking forward, aren't I? Well, I hope I'm not thinking that. A long way off yet.
2: Long way off.
4: Yeah. It can hang up somewhere for a while.
2: Where do you find your wood, Glenn?
3: It's great setup down there. There's a lot of timber's been donated, and so they have it segregated there where there's, if people are working on a project, all that's put aside. But otherwise, there's a bit of a stack there where you can go through and say, well, that's about the right length. And,
2: right size for what you...
3: Or if you really need to, of course, you can go and buy it. But there's been enough sort of timbers sitting around so far where I've been able to make the projects I've had in mind without having to go and add extra wood to the collection.
2: Yeah. Oh, that's brilliant. Yeah, Lindsay used to come in my shop and show me all the different pieces that Steve-O was, well, you taught him.
4: Showed him, yeah.
2: And, gosh, he made, like, beautiful spirituals and...
4: Oh, yeah.
2: He made candle holders and, like, so many different things, spoons and...
4: It's so
2: He picked it up so quickly.
4: It's not that hard.
2: It's probably your expert teaching.
4: Oh, yes.
2: Of course.
4: Right. Yeah, that's
2: You know, Steve-O a plug.
4: Yeah, yeah. Well, it was. The tuition he had was just amazing.
3: Actually, the men's shed part of it could be a little bit of a misnomer. There's actually, it's open more broadly. As an example, my wife and a couple of her friends signed up for a program through the community centre. So a few of the guys are happy to do some coaching. So they came in one night a week over a couple of months and finished up making a couple of brilliant Andron deck chairs. Well, they went through it, started from scratch, and so they mastered all the saws and the various types and nail guns and... and so they're sitting proudly out in the backyard.
2: Oh, fantastic.
4: Yeah, that's the thing we do all down there. That's constant going, that.
3: Yep.
4: Doing the chairs. Oh, yeah, that's right. Yeah, we have school kids come in, from the primary school. We do that, so we teach them how to do things as well.
3: And quite a few people have come in there with projects saying, well, could you fix this? And usually the approach will be, we'll take a look at it, and it's often it's going to be like an interesting challenge for somebody down there. So there'll be, if it's within the scope of a doable, we'll take it on for the cost of the materials.
4: Yeah, a little bit of a donation most of the time, which is pretty good. So no, it's
3: great things popping up, like signage around the town, and my instance there being sort of beaten up to go and make some birdhouses and a few things of that nature.
2: Yeah,
4: we made that big seat for the netball club. That was a big job.
3: I thought that was a lovely story. One of the members had a centuries-old tree, which sadly had come down on the property, but they were, rather than just discard it, they got some slices of beautiful old hardwood and so turned that into a seat, which is now proudly on display up at the netball club.
4: That's right. Oh, yeah, that's pretty good.
2: I mean, men's shed does so much for the community too. I mean, in the bank you've made the boxes in there and,
4: We do stuff all the time, and it's really good. You'd be surprised when you go there on Wednesday what's next, what's lined up to do. And if you don't, you just get a bit of wood and stick it on the lathe, or you get a bit of steel and you can weld it together, or you can... There's so much. We put a new sander in there the other day.
3: Yeah.
4: We've got a new sander now, so belt sander. So that'll be a lot better for putting things through. As well as we got both now. We got the blade and the paper one.
3: And so far, I've still got my fingers and thumbs, so the safety program's working.
4: Yeah, it is. Yes. That's right.
2: Steve-O's OH&S.
4: Yeah, I went around and put hooks everywhere for ear and eye protection. So and everything's got it on it. So and there is tradition.
2: Welding masks.
4: Oh, yes, all that sort of stuff.
3: Polite but firm coaching. You could do that, Glenn, but it might not be such a good idea. Perhaps try it this way.
2: It's the way it's delivered.
3: Exactly.
4: Yes.
3: It could end in tears.
4: Could end in more than tears. That's right. Yeah, so, okay, so what actually brought you to Maldon?
3: Well, around about 2020 or thereabouts, my wife and I were living in Melbourne. We were both sort of moving towards semi-retirement, onto retirement, and... we'd been casting around for somewhere for a weekender and looking within a couple of hours or a radius around Melbourne. We thought we hadn't decided at the time, would we go down to the coast or inland? And my wife actually found our place in Maldon. We had friends down here who'd gone and had a look over it and were talking highly about the area. So we thought, we'll take that on for a weekender project, which we did for the first couple of years. And having got the feel for the town, we decided we liked it so much that we found another house, the one we're in now, which we bought and sold about in Melbourne. So now we're here full time.
4: Hmm. Yeah, I know. Nice little spot you got there.
3: And it had a, I thought anyway, an interesting sort of family connection when we first came up. Amanda said, well, we're going to this place called Malden. It's out near Castlemaine. And I said, well, I don't know that I've ever actually been out that way, but it's ringing a bell. I had, one of my aunties had done some research going back into family lineage and given to me like years and years and years ago, and had it tucked away up in a box up in the shed. So I bought it out, and sure enough, it turns out that my great-great-grandfather came out from Macau in the 1850s and was fairly prominent around the goldfields in Castlemaine, where he was an interpreter, and there was some scandal at the time. There were allegations of corruption amongst the gambling dens and things that were prominent in the fields, so he actually locked away for a few years. But in amongst all that, he married a German immigrant, and he raised 10 children, and one of which was my great-grandfather, who went off to Perth. And so it turns out I'm almost a local.
2: Almost
3: a local.
4: Almost a local.
3: Yeah, it was only 1850. I think I had to go back a little bit further.
4: Yeah. Well, you'd be surprised how many people find there's a lineage or a connection somewhere with this gold area here to their family.
2: Yeah.
4: Because the gold here built Melbourne. So you imagine how many people, there's thousands and thousands and thousands of people here, and they all come from overseas or from all around Australia and everywhere, and China and then America. A lot of Americans, Canadians, a lot of Americans come here. So you've got to realise that there was a lot of people, and they went and they produced more children in Melbourne and all around the world, and that's where the lineage comes from.
2: On that golden note, we're going to go to a song, but we'll be back shortly with local Malden resident Glenn Coy.

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2: 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The time is 9:50. Please text in 0488 63 186. We'd love to hear from you, or perhaps you have a question for our guest, Glenn, or any local news you'd like to share. We just played you new music from Aussie icon Amy Shark with their latest song, Our Last Fight, and that song's from Amy Shark's upcoming album, Soft Pop. So we're chatting to Glenn in the studio this morning.
3: Yeah.
2: And we've spoken about all things bowling and men's shed and coming to Maldon a few years back now and nearly being a local. But why don't we backtrack? So you're actually born in Malaysia, is that correct?
4: Yeah, I'm an Air Force pilot and I was second generation. So my father at that stage was a fighter pilot flying Sabre jets, and we had a base in Butterworth in Malaysia, just adjacent to Penang. So I was born, or dad was stationed up there in the 1960s. Came back as a one-year-old.
2: Okay. So an Air Force family.
3: Okay. So then you were at Canberra?
4: We all followed down with Dad's career. So my childhood, a lot of time in Canberra, and some time up where Dad was working at the Air Force Base at Amberley, which is just out from Ipswich in Queensland, and more time in Canberra. Finished up my high school in Sydney, and then joined the Air Force myself as an 18-year-old.
3: 18-year-old, 1981, that would have been, was it?
4: It was. I had a conversation with my son when he turned 18. I said, mate, you know, when I turned 18, I got a haircut and joined the Air Force. You know, your granddad, when he turned 18, he got a haircut and joined the Air Force.
2: And how did that conversation go?
4: Your other granddad, he was only 15, and he got a haircut and joined the Air Force. And my son looked at me and said, your point would be?
3: Your point would be.
2: And how long's his hair?
3: What do you say? I booked you into the barbers tomorrow? Yeah,
4: he's perfectly neat and trim, but he's taken his career in other directions.
3: Other directions.
2: So as an 18-year-old, where did you have to go?
4: I started off at the Air Force Academy, and that's the precursor to what is now the Australian Defence Force Academy, or ADFA. So at that stage, we were out at RAF base Point Cook outside of Melbourne, and they had... The Air Force Academy was affiliated with Melbourne University, so we split our time between some of the lectures were done out at the base at Point Cook and the rest in at Melbourne University. So I did a science degree for the first part of my training and then went on to pilot's course in 1984. And then after that, a career as a pilot in the Air Force, which I've thoroughly enjoyed.
2: So how long does the pilot in 84, how long did that course go for?
4: It's been a part of a year, and it varies from time to time. Our one was about a calendar year at the time, so it can be closer to 18 months, depending on what's been happening around the training tempo.
2: Yeah.
4: And that was split between starting off with basic trainers at Point Cook and then over to RAF Base Pierce in Western Australia for the advanced training.
3: Okay, I see you've around 6,000 military flying hours.
4: Over many years.
3: It's a lot.
4: That's a good run. There's a lot of people that have many more than that, but I was very lucky to get multiple flying jobs mixed up with some other staff assignments and other things that you have to do from time to time, but I could fly lots of wonderful aircraft. I started off flying C-130 Hercules aircraft as a transport pilot, but then spent most of my flying career specialising in flying instruction. So it was some time at Point Cook and a lot of time down at the training base at East Sale in Gippsland.
3: Okay, because that's a lot of fuel, isn't it?
4: It is.
3: 6,000 hours.
4: And around the training flights where you tend to do like 1 hour or so at a time for a given lesson. That's a lot of strapping and get outs from the aircraft, as opposed to if you're flying around on airliners with long sectors, you could rack up a lot of hours.
3: Because you do long runs, but okay.
2: And as a flying instructor, are you using different types of aircraft?
4: You specialise with the military. We have a training program, and people will be typically assigned on to one or two of the training types. The students coming through will only fly like one type at a time. So if you're instructing on a school, it would be whatever they're operating. So we currently have an aircraft called a PC-21. So students will start on that and do all of their training up until wings. Back when I was doing it, it was two aircraft types. You had a smaller, simpler aircraft, which was called a CT-4. And then onto a jet trainer to finish off the training.
3: What's it like flying a jet?
4: They're very exciting. So the first experience on a jet engine was going back as a schoolboy. It would be an airliner, and they were still, I don't know, slightly exotic. But I remember seeing it was taking off from Canberra Airport and that feeling of acceleration that you get when the jet engine kicked in. And I think it would have been a rainy day and saw the drops whip back on the window. I thought that was a pretty cool thing, and that's a part of getting into a higher performance aircraft. You get those feelings of acceleration, and you're able to manoeuvre them and do some more advanced flying. Which, if you're into that type of thing, it's a wonderful opportunity and a lot of fun.
3: It's just like getting from a Morris Minor into a Porsche.
4: Yeah, stepping in from the small underpowered car into something with a big V8 in it, and planting your foot.
3: Yeah, that's right. Yeah.
2: And how fast can you go?
4: Well, the aircraft I've flown are subsonic, below the speed of sound, so though trainers would typically go up to around about 600 kilometres an hour. But modern fighter jets are supersonic, so they can go thousands of kilometres an hour.
2: Yeah.
3: Oh, gee. Yeah, of course. Yeah. You'd be, by the time you thought you were there, you were gone.
4: You have to
3: think so far in advance, wouldn't you?
4: Somebody sort of pointed out to me that you stop thinking in terms of distance and more in terms of time.
3: You're
4: planning to where you're going. You usually work in a cycle. Well, I work 10 minutes ahead of that, and I need to get all my checklists done and whatever else I need to do so that we can arrive in an organised fashion. But if you're going very fast, obviously you're going to cover a lot of territory compared to a slower moving machine.
3: Yeah.
4: And it's all about getting organised.
3: So you actually, I see you were aerobatics display pilot with the roulettes, is that correct?
4: I was very lucky to have a good run with the roulette team. The roulettes, so it's the Air Force's Formation Aerobatic Display Team, and they run that as a public relations tool for the Air Force, a way of showcasing to the public the skills that they can expect in their military pilots, and hopefully encouraging a little bit of interest amongst younger people. The roulettes has been going for decades now. Last year was the 55th anniversary on that team, and there were others that came before that. He run out of the Central Flying School, which is at Air Force Base at East Sale in Gippsland, and it's a secondary duty. The Central Flying School primary job is to teach other pilots, graduate pilots, to be flying instructors and to do licensing and standards checks, but they also get to run the roulette team. So I spent quite a few years at the Central Flying School and got to do 3 years in the roulettes, including half that time as the leader, but it's going back into the 1990s.
3: Leader? Because there's what? It's five, is it?
4: Six,
3: yeah, because there's one in the middle at the back. Yeah, it's like, and when you do all that acrobatics and turning, is it all by numbers or is it all by... How do you work it out that the other person's doing exactly the same thing behind you or next to you?
4: Well, it's all very carefully choreographed. Yeah. And in simple terms, the leader has the responsibility to take the formation to the right places. So if you're doing a show, you'll fly the shapes and the aerobatics, and then you'll have the wingmen who will hold their stations and follow the leader, essentially.
3: They just follow you. There's no, you don't say 1, 2, 3, go or something like that.
4: And everybody's highly proficient with the aircraft and the manoeuvring, so it's being able to apply that in formation, which is a core military flying skill. In a lot of ways, it's not that different if you've driven your car out on the freeway. You follow the car behind you. You set up there so you're on the same line as they are, you'll get a sense for how close you want to be, and that's, except it's in three dimensions and you've got other options about going up and down, that's essentially what you're doing with the aircraft. It's all done by sight.
3: Okay. Oh, geez, I know. It's just
2: fascinating.
3: It's fascinating how the skill of doing it. Now, they just all go the same, and then one will take off in one direction. That's all choreographed.
4: And you set it up to try and make it extremely safe and predictable and repeatable, but hopefully spectacular at the same time, which include manoeuvres there where you try and make it look like we've hit each other, which is all just done with getting the angles right from where people are watching.
3: Okay, yes. Oh, So
2: dynamic.
4: Yeah. Quite exciting.
3: Yes, good, in the 90s. And I see here you've taken people up in the... You had Peter Brock up in the plane with you.
2: Oh, yeah, Brocky.
3: There.
4: That was one of the many great things about tour. Probably the thing I enjoyed about it the most was being able to go all around the country. There'd be a lot of larger events around the capitals and motorsports and like were popular, but also being able to go out into some of the regions and see some of the country and meet some of the people was a wonderful opportunity. But because we're into the show and tell business, we would usually pair up with the events that we were supporting. And I was lucky enough, one year we were doing a display over Bathurst, and that was Brocky was still in his heyday, so they'd lined up with Brocky came out to the Air Force Base at Laverton, so I took him for a fly in a formation and then got to go out and do some hot laps with him out at Sandown, which we sort of spun into some stories. But from my point of view, I hope he enjoyed his flight. He seemed to. He was very, very good at it, but I certainly enjoyed going for some hot laps in the supercar.
2: I'm sure you did.
3: Did you enjoy going around the track in a supercar?
4: I think flying there, he was... did very, very well, but I think it was a little bit out of his comfort zone there. So when we were doing the hot laps, so one of the guys sort of pointed out at the back, so there was some smoke coming out from the brakes. So I think he was giving it some there, Glenn. I thought at the time the cars are so beautifully balanced, like the straight line speed, we're probably doing 300 kilometres an hour or something ridiculous down on the straights. But from a pilot's point of view, that didn't seem that big a deal. I'd go faster than that in my aircraft. But it was up until we came up to the corners. You know, we were looking ahead, and I thought, this is my car. I would so be on the brakes now, Peter, and go closer and closer and closer. Like, completely brutal. You throw it down a few gears and lurch around the corner, and that was remarkable, skilled, and taking that car to its limits.
3: Oh, yeah.
4: Tremendous fun.
3: Tremendous fun, yeah. I know a long time ago now, I was sat on two phone books in a Mini, went around Calder. My legs were like jelly when I got out. Because I was holding myself because I didn't have a safety belt back then, and this was in the 70s, and I just think you're that close to a small car. But then since then I've driven around racetracks myself. So
4: you're renowned for your awesome core strength, Steve. That would have been testing it.
3: It was. I can tell you, it was holding onto the roll cage. And with your legs and your arms, because, I mean, you're flying around a track in a Mini. God, it was... Oh, geez. Like, you'd be comfortably in a seat with a harness and everything when...
4: Oh, well, sure, yeah.
3: Yeah, you were, but, yeah, I wasn't. But since then, I have been around racetracks and stuff, and I love it. I'd like the exhilaration is amazing.
4: I'll go somewhere where you can safely take the machine to its limits.
3: Yes,
4: it's
3: yes.
4: Just a great opportunity.
3: And yourself. And yourself. Oh, yeah, that's right.
4: In my case, I was pleased with Brocky's driving. I certainly wouldn't have been doing anything like that.
3: That would have been really good, yeah, because they just know, don't they? They just know the balance of the car and what to do exactly with it, and like you do with a plane.
4: And a lot of experience there, but the big difference on the flying is we're very deliberately going nowhere near the limits of the aircraft and something like a roulette display. You try and make it exciting, but it's got to be... For example, there's aircraft are capable of pulling 7 G-forces.
3: Yes.
4: And so if you're flying in a roulette, you wouldn't use any more than 4. So it's well within the capability of the aircraft so that it's repeatable and under control. Whereas by its nature, going up into a racing car or something like that, you are taking the car to its limits, trying to beat your opponents. So
3: every day, every time you go around that
4: it's
3: track.
4: It's a lot more extreme.
3: Every metre you go, you're trying to... Yes, that's right. Oh, God.
2: Well, we're going to interject with a song, but and hear from some of our great